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8: I'm Amber Payton with BIN News Now. Two former Colorado paramedics convicted in the death of Elijah McClain will get a new trial. McClain, who was black, died in 2019 after Aurora police restrained him and paramedics injected him with ketamine. The Colorado Court of Appeals reversed the conviction, saying the jury needed additional information. The Justice Department is rolling out a $300 million Model Cities program modeled after the Memphis Safe Task Force. The crime reduction funding will go to as many as four cities with populations of at least 100,000. Black Memphis Mayor Paul Young says the city is considering applying. And the National Park Service is removing quotes about slavery, immigrants, and war from the Bunker Hill Monument in Boston ahead of the battle's 251st anniversary on June 17th. The Interior Department calls it a routine exhibit refresh, but preservation advocates say it amounts to censorship. Get BIN News Now on demand 24/7 on the iHeartRadio app.
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2: June 14th, Juneteenth weekend at State Theater. It's When a Woman's Fed Up, starring the iconic Lenny Williams, Shirley Murdoch. From Tyler Perry's Boo 1 and 2, it's Patrice Lovely. From the Black Hamptons, it's Karan Joseph Riley. Michael Jarrell from The Voice. And Terrell Phillips from Black Street. When a Woman's Fed Up, June 14th, 3 p.m. at State Theater. 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
5: I'm Amber Payton with BIN News Now. Two former Colorado paramedics convicted in the death of Elijah McClain will get a new trial. McClain, who was black, died in 2019 after Aurora police restrained him and paramedics injected him with ketamine. The Colorado Court of Appeals reversed the conviction, saying the jury needed additional information. The Justice Department is rolling out a $300 million Model Cities program modeled after the Memphis Safe Task Force. The crime reduction funding will go to as many as four cities with populations of at least 100,000. Black Memphis Mayor Paul Young says the city is considering applying. And the National Park Service is removing quotes about slavery, immigrants, and war from the Bunker Hill Monument in Boston ahead of the battle's 251st anniversary on June 17th. The Interior Department calls it a routine exhibit refresh, but preservation advocates say it amounts to censorship. Get BIN News Now on demand 24/7 on the iHeartRadio app.
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0: 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It's time for the Community's Choice to let you know about some of the upcoming events in the community. I'm Kimuel Haley. Change starts with community. It's the 4th annual Freedom and Fellowship Juneteenth Violence Prevention Community Cookout. It takes place on Friday, June 12th, 1 to 5 p.m. at Shiloh Temple International Ministries, 1201 West Broadway Avenue in North Minneapolis. There will be live performances. DJ Walter Q-Bear Banks. Main speakers include Bishop Richard D. Howe Jr. and Senator Bobby Joe Champion and more. The original Juneteenth of Minneapolis takes place June 13th, 12 to 6 p.m. at Bethune Park, 1304 10th Avenue North in Minneapolis. It's featuring Cameron Wright, B-Day Croc, Fred Steele, Kenesha Carmen, and much more. It's a Juneteenth celebration on Friday, June 19th, 12 to 5 p.m. at Long Lake Park Pavilion, 1500 Old Highway 8 in New Brighton. There will be live music, food trucks, bouncy house, bike giveaway for kids, a motorcycle showcase contest, and more. For more information, 612-290-8695 or 612-432-7666. Family Bible Church is having their church anniversary celebration on June 20th, 3 p.m. with special guest artist K-Drama featuring Terrell X, also Reverend Dr. Timothy McGregor, and more. Family Bible Church is located at 520 Howard Street North in St. Paul. 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It takes place Saturday, June 27th, 5 to 7 p.m. at Sabathany Community Center, 310 East 38th Street in South Minneapolis. 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For more information, 612-743-8686. They're also presenting Kill the Violence, the second annual community car show on Sunday, July 5th, 11 to 5 p.m. at Sabathany Community Center parking lot. There will be food trucks, live DJs, vendors, free kids' haircuts, and more. 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Pillsbury United Communities has free fresh produce every first and third Wednesday of the month, 2:30 to 4:30 p.m. They're located at 1701 Oak Park Avenue North in Minneapolis. 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For more information, 612-377-0594. I'm Kimuel Haley, and may the Lord God bless you real good.
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4: I'm Amber Payton with BIN News Now. Snoop Dogg headlined the opening of the new Long Beach Amphitheater Saturday, a major hometown moment for the rapper who's been repping the LBC for more than 30 years.
5: This is definitely a love letter to the city. We love you, Long Beach. Thank y'all for having me open this place up.
4: The 11,000-seat waterfront venue sits near the Queen Mary cruise ship and will host acts like Lil Wayne, Nas and the Roots, and more this summer. A student testified in Carmelo Anthony's murder trial after witnessing the stabbing of Austin Metcalf at a Texas high school track meet. He said they realized what happened when Metcalf lifted his shirt and they saw a, quote, big hole, end quote. Anthony, who was black, has pleaded not guilty. And Simone Biles said she had a scary health scare that left her feeling like she was, quote, almost dying, end quote. The black gymnastics star shared on Instagram stories that she's been resting in bed and thanked supporters, but did not reveal what happened. Get BIN News Now on demand 24/7 on the iHeartRadio app.
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0: KMLJ cares about your safety, and we are emphasizing the hazards of drinking and driving. Alcohol affects your coordination, vision, and judgment. Don't let it impair your ability to make responsible decisions behind the wheel. 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Be a responsible driver. 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Remember, it only takes one bad decision to change lives forever.
1: 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As the Director of Partnerships, Jeremiah Ellis leverages community assets to improve education alignment and outcomes, including recent work with local education philanthropy data to enhance the collective impact potential of Minneapolis and St. Paul area foundations. Generation Next itself is a coalition of business, education, and community leaders working to help young people succeed from early childhood through career pathways. Ellis is also a Roy Wilkins Community Fellow, promoting solutions to racial and ethnic inequality with the Humphrey School of Public Affairs. Outside his day-to-day job, Ellis is known locally as a public historian and storyteller, particularly about African-American history in Minnesota. He has researched and covered stories such as the Overlooked Legacy, Black Women of the Twin Cities Ordnance Plant, and the Black Rosie the Riveters, women of color who broke barriers during World War II. You've just heard African-American History, Minnesota. A co-production of KMLJ and Ambers with support from the Minnesota Arts and Cultural Heritage Fund.
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better known as Prince. I am the darkness. That's right, on a Prince born day. Yeah, we doing some. I noticed something way while ago. I'm pretty sure I ain't the onlyest one. Prince got some very much inspired Larry Graham and Bootsy type thump bassin in a lot of his grooves. You can, and that one right there, that head, that got a, yeah, I don't mean to hurt no, ruffle no feathers, but I dug Andre Simone a little bit better than Brown Mark. And now Brown, he was doing his thing, but I don't know, I'm just an Andre Simone fan. And there you have it. It is time for your weather, Twin Cities. Don't get mad at me, like I said. Yeah, time for your weather, Twin Cities, and I'm the man that got it. It's kind of ugly outside, but it looks good for a purple rain, if you know what I mean. I got that coming along the way. We got 74 degrees with a southeasterly wind at 13 miles an hour. Now, we'll be mostly clear between the night and your morning commute, as that 74 goes down to the mid-60s, so that's about a 10-degree swing. So you know what I'm going to say. No air conditioners, no fans, unless you me. Got to have a fan. So just open up a window and get a breeze in between your knees. And that southeast wind at 13 will go to about 10 miles an hour. Now tomorrow, it'll be a little bit heavier rain than we're seeing right now. We'll be partly sunny tomorrow, and there's a very good possibility of a chance of rain and some thunder storms. How severe, we don't know yet. But I guess as the day progresses, you will see as I will. And remember, all these forecasts depend upon what part of the state and city you live in. They may just hit you spot on, or they may vary depending upon where you are. But you can always check the weather out on your own on the www.weather.com, or you can let your fingers do the walking at 763-512-1111. That's 763-512-1111. And don't forget the ice. Minnesota's coldest music. Here I go, just in case on my Shakespearean actors are upon us listening, because as I cast my eyes yonder ways upon the ice studio, which is unoccupied by now, with nothing but music 24 hours of nonstop R&B and hip hop and some favorable shows to be attended to, the ice, baby. What do you guys think? Uh-oh, I'm progressing. I heard one person say, stick to this. Okay, I'll stick to this. There you go, the ice. And as always, shout out to Mr. Glenn Golden, Mr. Showoff, the man doing two jobs. He got a job here on Camo J1, then he does a two-step shuffle over there to the ice and gives him what's left in his tank, which is always a remarkable, fantabulous job. Shout out to you as always, Mr. Glenn Golden. And as always, shout out to you, first cousin Tony Rome, nephew Mickey Wade, and cousin Mike Walker. May y'all relax, rest in the heavenlies forever. And of course, the man whose murder not only sparked a nationwide but a worldwide movement for change, Mr. George Floyd. May your murder not go in vain. And as I said, we are celebrating the born day 68 years he would be today, Mr. Prince Rogers Nelson. I'm going to keep playing his music till I decide to not play no more today. So hopefully you all are Prince fans, and I might even get to that special song of yours. So just keep it right here, Twin Cities. Why? Because damn it, I said so. But the real reason why, class said with me, it just really, really doesn't get any better.

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5: I'm Amber Payton with BIN News Now. Two former Colorado paramedics convicted in the death of Elijah McClain will get a new trial. McClain, who was black, died in 2019 after Aurora police restrained him and paramedics injected him with ketamine. The Colorado Court of Appeals reversed the conviction, saying the jury needed additional information. The Justice Department is rolling out a $300 million model cities program modeled after the Memphis Safe Task Force. The crime reduction funding will go to as many as four cities with populations of at least 100,000. Black Memphis Mayor Paul Young says the city is considering applying. And the National Park Service is removing quotes about slavery, immigrants, and war from the Bunker Hill Monument in Boston ahead of the battle's 251st anniversary on June 17th. The Interior Department calls it a routine exhibit refresh, but preservation advocates say it amounts to censorship. Get BIN News Now on demand 24/7 on the iHeartRadio app.
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Caddy the Prince of Darkness, 89.9 KMOJ. And all that goes with it. Rodic City. Oh yeah, that's happening somewhere as we speak. Kiss up next.

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5: I'm Amber Payton with BIN News Now. Snoop Dogg headlined the opening of the new Long Beach Amphitheater Saturday, a major hometown moment for the rapper who's been repping the LBC for more than 30 years.
6: This is definitely a love letter to the city. We love you, Long Beach. Thank y'all for having me open this place up.
5: The 11,000-seat waterfront venue sits near the Queen Mary cruise ship and will host acts like Lil Wayne, Nas and the Roots, and more this summer. A student testified in Carmelo Anthony's murder trial after witnessing the stabbing of Austin Metcalf at a Texas high school track meet. He said they realized what happened when Metcalf lifted his shirt and they saw a, quote, big hole, end quote. Anthony, who was black, has pleaded not guilty. And Simone Biles said she had a scary health scare that left her feeling like she was, quote, almost dying, end quote. The black gymnastics star shared on Instagram stories that she's been resting in bed and thanked supporters, but did not reveal what happened. Get BIN News Now on demand 24/7 on the iHeartRadio app.
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2: And now, African American History, Minnesota. 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Penumbra Theater, founded by Lou Bellamy in 1976, it challenges narratives and showcases Black life in theater. Lou Bellamy, born March 10, 1944, is an American stage director, actor, producer, entrepreneur, and educator. He is the founder and artistic director emeritus of Penumbra Theater Company in St. Paul, Minnesota. He taught at the University of Minnesota from 1979 until his retirement as an associate professor in 2011. Bellamy received his BA in psychology and sociology at Minnesota State University, Mankato, in 1967, and received his MA in theater arts at the University of Minnesota in 1978. At the University of Minnesota, he taught classes in acting, directing, and communication, as well as specialized classes in Black theater. In 1976, the Hallie Q. Brown Community Center received the grant geared to cultural arts programming. The CEDAR funding enabled his appointment as the center's cultural arts director, where he launched the Penumbra Theater Company. He had a particularly close relationship with playwright August Wilson, and Penumbra produced more plays by Wilson than any other theater in the world. Bellamy's directing there has earned an Obie Award. You've just heard African American History, Minnesota, a co-production of KMOJ and Ampers, with support from the Minnesota Arts and Cultural Heritage Fund.
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Got some OJs coming up, but right now, knocking on the door, Deborah Cox, R.L.

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1: 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We are going to be experiencing some slight turbulence. Please fasten your... Oh, hold on. Just got a video of my cat.
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5: I'm Amber Payton with BIN News Now. Snoop Dogg headlined the opening of the new Long Beach Amphitheater Saturday, a major hometown moment for the rapper who's been repping the LBC for more than 30 years.
6: This is definitely a love letter to the city. We love you, Long Beach. Thank y'all for having me open this place up.
5: The 11,000-seat waterfront venue sits near the Queen Mary cruise ship and will host acts like Lil Wayne, Nas and the Roots, and more this summer. A student testified in Carmelo Anthony's murder trial after witnessing the stabbing of Austin Metcalf at a Texas high school track meet. He said they realized what happened when Metcalf lifted his shirt and they saw a, quote, big hole, end quote. Anthony, who was black, has pleaded not guilty. And Simone Biles said she had a scary health scare that left her feeling like she was, quote, almost dying, end quote. The black gymnastics star shared on Instagram stories that she's been resting in bed and thanked supporters, but did not reveal what happened. 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

little supple. I know you never had a love like this before, but you know, I'm gonna be that one for you. 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
2: Yes.
1: We got one of our listeners from Omaha, Nebraska on right now.
2: Oh, wow. How are you?
3: I'm good. How are you?
2: I'm doing well. Thank you for asking. You love the show?
3: Oh, sure. I sure do. And I love the banter between you two. Oh, it makes it really interesting.
1: Can I put you on the spot real quick?
3: Okay.
1: Who do you agree with more, me or Sean?
3: Oh, no. I love you both equally.
2: Okay, good answer, good answer. 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
1: So, Sean, do you think a lot of people taking this GLP weight loss medicine, is that going to be good in the long run? Because I'm worried about the side effects maybe a decade from now. You know what I'm saying?
2: In some regards, it's good because, you know, it's eliminating high blood pressure, diabetes. And but then some people are reporting side effects. So, you know, I don't know.
1: Yeah. Now, I can see if you at the threshold of, you know, if your doctor said, look, if you go another month without losing this weight, I can't guarantee you're going to be here. And then you get on the GLP medicine and you do it and you get down. But I see people get on the GLP. They lose about 30 pounds. Now they done changed the hairstyle and wardrobe. I said, you ain't sexy yet. You gotta lose more weight. You know what I'm saying? And people just do it for cosmetic reasons. And I think it's going to backfire.
2: Who made you authority on what's sexy?
1: Yeah, I know what I'm talking about. Yeah, they lose a little weight. So I put it on a tight dress and come on now. You ain't finished yet.
2: You always looking at other women. Like, don't you think you got an issue? You got a serious problem that you're always looking at women and judging women how they look. How the heck do you look?
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1: Do we use voting as intelligently as we should? Do we really understand the whole process? It's got to be like a re-education process, because look how many people on the voter rolls that don't go vote.
2: What you have to do is investigate. If you don't know, how did we get in this situation? And I mean, really, truly investigate. Not just say because Donald Trump was elected. I get that. But how did we get here?
1: Well, I think the main thing is that we have miscalculated who we're dealing with when it comes to black people getting justice in America. You have an enemy that you want to be friends with. And you can see after 60 some years that white people have no intention of giving you equal justice under the law. That's just not in their nature to do it.
2: Mm-hmm.
1: I mean, that's what we're refusing to acknowledge that. That's never going to happen as long as you got white governors and white legislatures and they are not working to make sure there's a level playing field. How are you going to take away a whole district and make sure that black people don't have nobody representing them?
2: You know, and the people who are representing black people sat back and said things like, well, you know, they can't really say anything because of what?
1: Right. Because you're scared.
2: Because of what?
1: Because you're afraid of losing your own personal sustenance, and you don't want to put your neck out there and other black people are not going to join you. So people mostly, they be quiet because they want to get their retirement.
2: Right. And you know what I'm saying? And people sat back and they were okay with certain people being mistreated.
1: Right.
2: But if you're okay with certain people being mistreated, then eventually you'll have to be okay with everyone being mistreated. Because like they said, if they come for me tonight, they're going to come for you in the morning. And so this is basically what has happened. You know what I'm saying? We know racism is the deciding factor, but how did we get here? Because I think on so many levels, black people, they were okay with certain black people being discriminated against. We just have to be honest about it.
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9: I'm Amber Payton with BIN News Now. Snoop Dogg headlined the opening of the new Long Beach Amphitheater Saturday, a major hometown moment for the rapper who's been repping the LBC for more than 30 years.
10: This is definitely a love letter to the city. We love you, Long Beach. Thank y'all for having me open this place up.
9: The 11,000-seat waterfront venue sits near the Queen Mary cruise ship and will host acts like Lil Wayne, Nas and the Roots, and more this summer. A student testified in Carmelo Anthony's murder trial after witnessing the stabbing of Austin Metcalf at a Texas high school track meet. He said they realized what happened when Metcalf lifted his shirt and they saw a, quote, big hole, end quote. Anthony, who was black, has pleaded not guilty. And Simone Biles said she had a scary health scare that left her feeling like she was, quote, almost dying, end quote. The black gymnastics star shared on Instagram stories that she's been resting in bed and thanked supporters, but did not reveal what happened. Get BIN News Now on demand 24/7 on the iHeartRadio app.
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1: Gotta do it for the ladies. I gotta keep it hood.

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1: So you mean to tell me my doctor, who works on me and I trust him with my life, goes to a prostitution house and he got a wife and children and he faking like he's this good guy?
2: Do you think you would have a doctor that goes to the strip club? I do.
1: Well, what do you think about a doctor that goes to the strip club?
2: As long as he doesn't go to the strip club while he's operating on me, I'm okay with it.
1: So, Sean, you're telling me it's okay with you if you found out that your doctor was going to a prostitution house?
2: No, I didn't say that. Don't put words in my mouth. You said the strip club.
1: Okay.
2: I said the strip club.
1: Okay. You think it's okay to go to a strip club? That's a whole nother issue right there. If you think it's okay.
2: You know
1: okay.
2: what I'm saying? Whether I think it's okay or not, you know what I mean? I'm not a strip club person. You know what I'm saying? I don't think it's okay to go to a strip club, but I don't have an issue if my doctor after work goes to a strip club. I just don't have an issue with that.
1: I got an issue with it. I don't want you to put your hands on me. Because that tells me what kind of moral...
2: Well, then just died in.
1: No, that tells you what kind of morality he has.
2: Okay.
1: Or respect for life, respect for the female. You know what I'm saying?
2: So, okay, if you're having a heart attack, are you going to stop the doctor and say, hold up, wait a minute, before you save my life, do you go to strip clubs? I just want to know. Get the heck out of here.
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1: So, man, state about your feelings whenever it came about me. You always held me down, and sometimes I didn't even see.

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1: We can no longer deny that black women are being abused at an alarming rate because of social media. We can no longer deny because of social media that black women are being murdered at an alarming rate. When you even look at young boys in school are allowed to abuse their teachers, which majority of them are women, which majority of them are black women, and there are no consequences for it. They can go in a classroom, they can curse out their teachers, they can fuss out their teachers, they don't have to obey their teachers, and nothing will happen to them.
2: Right, because nothing happens at the house.
1: On the flip side of that, BJ, on the flip side of that, there'll be another female authority protecting that black boy.
2: Right.
1: Saying, oh, he didn't mean to do that. Oh, let's give him another chance. And that sets a precedent, don't you think?
2: The number one issue in black America, the male-female relationship. And what you're talking about on your latter point was a black mother defending their son's disrespectful behavior because he do it at the house to her.
1: Mm-hmm.
2: Right. So she's trying to protect him. And there's no man or any male figure that will eliminate that type of behavior in the household, the disrespect of the mother. In the presence
1: and not
2: of another,
1: only the mother, the female authorities in the school, the women authorities in the school will protect that boy and say that, oh, it's the teacher's fault, or the teacher's not doing this, or you don't have certain protocols put in place. And that's why he's acting out.
2: Okay, well, whose fault is it? It ain't the child's fault. We ain't going to get into vilifying the young black male child. Right, because the child is our... we are derelict in our duty of raising our children with discipline. It's our fault.
1: He's a child, but it should be consequences for his actions.
2: Right. We are just as guilty when we see our young black boys acting crazy out on the street. That's us. That's a lack of our teaching and training of getting inside of their heads and creating a behavior that they will never violate because they know they have a moral conduct code that they not going to violate. My daddy taught me better than this. My mother taught me better than this. People don't even make their children say yes, ma'am, and no, ma'am, and yes, sir, and no, sir, no more.
1: Well, you
2: against that. You don't like that.
1: No, I don't like the ma'am thing.
2: Why
1: you
2: not?
1: Know what I'm saying? It's a part of yes and no.
2: It's a part of making your children have respect for authority and adults. There's nothing wrong with that.
1: BJ, I'm not against it, but I'm not for it either.
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4: 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While it can improve transportation and accessibility, concerns arise in the African-American community about potential negative effects on local businesses and housing. Gentrification concerns often surface as property values may change, impacting longtime residents and businesses. Striking a balance between progress and preserving community identity is crucial. It's essential to implement policies that mitigate displacement and ensure equitable development. KMOJ, the People Station, plays a crucial role in raising awareness about these challenges, fostering discussions and advocating for solutions that address the concerns of all community members while acting in the public interest.
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1: All right, y'all, I'm looking forward to what you got to say about what we're talking about today. You can call me right now at 704-755-7976. That is 704-755-7976. 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Please talk to me. 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
3: 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Main speakers include Bishop Richard D. Howe Jr. and Senator Bobby Joe Champion and more. 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For more information, 612-377-0594. I'm Kimuel Haley, and may the Lord God bless you real good.
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5: I'm Amber Payton with BIN News Now. Snoop Dogg headlined the opening of the new Long Beach Amphitheater Saturday, a major hometown moment for the rapper who's been repping the LBC for more than 30 years.
6: This is definitely a love letter to the city. We love you, Long Beach. Thank y'all for having me open this place up.
5: The 11,000-seat waterfront venue sits near the Queen Mary cruise ship and will host acts like Lil Wayne, Nas and the Roots, and more this summer. A student testified in Carmelo Anthony's murder trial after witnessing the stabbing of Austin Metcalf at a Texas high school track meet. He said they realized what happened when Metcalf lifted his shirt and they saw a, quote, big hole, end quote. Anthony, who was black, has pleaded not guilty. And Simone Biles said she had a scary health scare that left her feeling like she was, quote, almost dying, end quote. The black gymnastics star shared on Instagram stories that she's been resting in bed and thanked supporters, but did not reveal what happened. Get BIN News Now on demand 24/7 on the iHeartRadio app.
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1: Yeah. Hey.

0: Show.
1: People don't even make their children say yes, ma'am, and no, ma'am, and yes, sir, and no, sir, no more.
2: Well, you're
1: against that. You don't like that.
2: No, I don't like the ma'am thing.
1: Why? Why
2: you
1: not?
2: Know what I'm saying? It's a part of yes and no.
1: It's a part of making your children have respect for authority and adults.
2: I agree that children should say yes and they should say no. And I'm not against them saying yes, ma'am, or no, ma'am. But I don't teach yes, ma'am, and no, ma'am.
1: And you are the problem. Why won't you do it?
2: No,
1: you think it make you feel like a slave if you say yes, ma'am? I didn't say yes, ma'am. Yes, sir. Yes, sir. I'm saying yes, ma'am.
2: No, I am for.
1: There's nothing wrong with that.
2: I am for children saying yes, Miss Jackson, no, Mr. Jackson. I am for them saying the name, but I am not a yes, ma'am, no, ma'am person.
1: Why? Now, that doesn't make any sense. See, that's the problem with you.
2: I don't have to be for that. That's not my thing.
1: What? But why not? Because you from New Jersey? Y'all didn't do that in New Jersey?
2: No, because I'm not from the plantation like you.
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1: Our in-house clinical therapist, Shante Vines, is in the house on the BJ Murphy Show. Shante, what do you tell people who wake up every day and say, I hate this, I hate that, I just hate my life?
2: If you get up in the morning saying that you hate your job, how is your day going to go? Mm-hmm. How could you even be in a space to care for yourself if you get up and like, I hate everything that I do.
1: Wow.
2: I hate being a mom. I hate being a wife. I hate, you know what I'm saying? It's like when you get up and say, this is a situation that I'm in for right now because I'm choosing or I'm working through something else. Let me go ahead and accept this situation. I'm not talking about abuse. I'm not talking about anything crazy. I'm talking in general, right? I'm working here for right now. I'm working through something else. I'm going to be the best self that I can be here so that my mind could be free to think about what it is that I need to do to get out of it.
1: Mm-hmm.
2: If my mental space and energy is always in regret, is always in hate, is always in I hate this and, you know, I can't stand this, you are not going to have the mental capacity or the energy to put into anything that's going to push you forward to something else.
1: Yeah, well said.
2: Does that make, you know what I mean?
1: Yeah.
2: You know, and y'all, for me, self-care is, it's so much more, and that's why I don't like using the word, because again, you associate it to things like, well, some, not all, you know, getting your nails done, and which for some it could be, but for me, I can be getting my nails done and my mind is still going crazy. Yeah. I'm sitting there, I'm like, yo, I can't wait till you finish with this because I got stuff to do when I get to the crib.
1: Right.
2: You know what I mean? Right. It's like, how are you intentionally? So intentional care.
1: Yeah.
3: Mm.
2: You know, I'm on that.
1: Write that down.
2: You know, it's intentional care. In opposed to self-care, it's like, you know, just being intentional about what really makes you happy. What are you doing to make you happy? What connections are you making? You guys can follow me at Shante Vines on Instagram. I'm excited.
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6: 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No, we walk around the world stepping out, giving a damn by where our feet land at. Yeah. 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Yeah, 21 biggest.

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8: I'm Amber Payton with BIN News Now. Snoop Dogg headlined the opening of the new Long Beach Amphitheater Saturday, a major hometown moment for the rapper who's been repping the LBC for more than 30 years.
9: This is definitely a love letter to the city. We love you, Long Beach. Thank y'all for having me open this place up.
8: The 11,000-seat waterfront venue sits near the Queen Mary cruise ship and will host acts like Lil Wayne, Nas and the Roots, and more this summer. A student testified in Carmelo Anthony's murder trial after witnessing the stabbing of Austin Metcalf at a Texas high school track meet. He said they realized what happened when Metcalf lifted his shirt and they saw a, quote, big hole, end quote. Anthony, who was black, has pleaded not guilty. And Simone Biles said she had a scary health scare that left her feeling like she was, quote, almost dying, end quote. The black gymnastics star shared on Instagram stories that she's been resting in bed and thanked supporters, but did not reveal what happened. Get BIN News Now on demand 24/7 on the iHeartRadio app.
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1: KMOJ wants to remind you of the importance of obeying traffic signals and signs. It's not just a legal requirement, it's a matter of safety. Stop signs and yield signs are there for a reason. They ensure that everyone has a fair chance to navigate intersections safely. Don't rush through yellow lights or ignore traffic signals. It only takes a split second for a life-altering accident to occur. Respect the rules of the road. Obeying traffic signals and signs is a small action that can make a big difference in preventing accidents. Let's work together to create a safer driving environment. Remember, following traffic signals and signs saves lives.
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4: Hi. Am I the sixth caller?
3: You are caller six. 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
7: I'm Amber Payton with BIN News Now. Two former Colorado paramedics convicted in the death of Elijah McClain will get a new trial. McClain, who was black, died in 2019 after Aurora police restrained him and paramedics injected him with ketamine. The Colorado Court of Appeals reversed the conviction, saying the jury needed additional information. The Justice Department is rolling out a $300 million Model Cities program modeled after the Memphis Safe Task Force. The crime reduction funding will go to as many as four cities with populations of at least 100,000. Black Memphis Mayor Paul Young says the city is considering applying. And the National Park Service is removing quotes about slavery, immigrants, and war from the Bunker Hill Monument in Boston ahead of the battle's 251st anniversary on June 17th. The Interior Department calls it a routine exhibit refresh, but preservation advocates say it amounts to censorship. Get BIN News Now on demand 24/7 on the iHeartRadio app.
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0: Good morning, good morning, good morning to you. You got here right on time. How to do you on this 8th day of June, Monday, 2026. I'm Freddie Bell. I'm with the morning team on this cloudy day as we start another week with you as we head closer and closer to summertime. The Wake Up Team is here with sports, and also there's news on the Black Information Network. Chantel Sings at the controls. Portions of our show are produced by Sean Hartman. And we're celebrating 50 years of bringing you news, fun, and information right here from KMOJ. Everyone, the color of the day is emerald green. It is the color that says summer has finally arrived, and you'll find it in the trees, on the golf courses, and in every yard that has a neighbor quietly competing for the best lawn on the block. Emerald green is our color of the day. And good morning to all the fine people in New Hope. Here's a little known fact about New Hope. It got its name back in 1936 when local farmers broke away from Crystal and formed their own township. Rather than choosing a geographical landmark or naming it after somebody, they picked New Hope. It reflects their vision for the future during a challenging time in American history. That's a pretty good reminder, too, that sometimes the most powerful thing you can name a place is after an idea. Let's look at weather for the Twin Cities. Keep an eye on the sky today because we may have a few showers and thunderstorms wandering through the area, especially this morning and again into the afternoon. Nothing looks like an all-day rain, though. We'll still make it into the lower 80s with a little sunshine returning as clouds begin to decrease. Tonight becomes partly cloudy with lows in the mid-60s. Tomorrow looks like it might be the pick of the week. Early sunshine and then clearing with highs in the upper 80s. Not a bad setup. You just have to earn Tuesday by getting through today. Right now, it's cloudy and 70 in the metro area. 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Six people were hurt after a stabbing spree at New York's Penn Station. Some 19 people were injured. The incident happened inside the busy transit hub beneath Madison Square Garden. That's where the New York Knicks are hosting the San Antonio Spurs for Game 3 of the NBA Finals tonight. Fire officials say the victims suffered injuries ranging from minor to serious, and Amtrak police quickly detained a suspect described as emotionally disturbed. Music executive Clive Davis is recovering after being hospitalized for almost a week. He was released from a hospital in New York on Thursday after being admitted last Friday. A spokesperson for the music producer told People that he's in good spirits and happy to be recuperating at home. TMZ is reporting that Davis had been admitted into the hospital for an upper respiratory infection. I do remember meeting Clive Davis at Paisley Park years ago, and I'm trying to remember if for what CD release it was for, but there were a number of people there for the Prince show. And a Twin Cities activist is four felony charges are being downgraded to a single misdemeanor. In exchange for a downgraded charge, Isabel Lopez is pleading guilty to a lesser charge to avoid prison time. Lopez was accused of assaulting a federal officer during an anti-ICE protest in Minneapolis last summer. This will hand federal prosecutors their first conviction in a Minnesota anti-ICE protest case. The Star Tribune is reporting that around 36 residents have been charged with assaulting or resisting federal agents during the past year's ICE operations. It's 21 past 6 and the Como Park Zoo and Conservatory is back open after receiving a bomb threat. I'm sure you heard about this. On Saturday, the St. Paul Zoo evacuated all guests and non-essential staff. The zoo says all the animals were secured according to established safety protocols. Authorities searched the grounds and then gave an all clear. That's a good thing. Minnesota's 511 Traveler Information Service is getting a major reboot. It's being reported that the Department of Transportation is testing a cleaner version of the website and its app. The new design is meant to make traffic cameras, crashes, closures, road construction, and weather alerts easier to find. And you can try the pilot version right now if you like and give feedback through a survey. The state is saying that the revamped system could go live by this fall. And Minneapolis is celebrating the fifth annual sharpening of the Lake of Isles pencil. Now stay with me on this one. The roughly 15-foot-tall sculpture was carved from a storm-damaged bur oak tree on John and Amy Higgins' front lawn. The event drew people from around the country with music, pencil costumes, and a giant sharpener. Every year, the pencil shrinks, which acts as a metaphor for the passage of time and the celebration of an annual event like a birthday or an anniversary, and they thus sharpen the piece of art. All right, go figure. In sports, Minnesota Twins dropped their fourth game of their series against the Kansas City Royals with a 6-5 finale in Target Field. The Minnesota Lynx, man, they're hot right now. They're on a 7-game winning streak after crushing the Seattle Storm 88-68 at Target Center on Saturday. And Marcus Johansson is moving on from the Minnesota Wild. We'll be back with more music right after this.
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0: The Tony Awards were last night, Prince celebrations all weekend long. We'll give you an update about it when we come back in the buzz on the People Station. But right now, here's little Uzi Vert, what you saying?

0: Lela James getting us started this morning on the People Station and the Ice. Minnesota's coldest music right back in it. And we're right back in it today. It's Monday, the 8th day of June, 2026. A little weather roulette today. We'll have a chance of showers and thunderstorms on and off throughout the day, but there will be plenty of dry time mixed in. Highs will reach the lower 80s. Tonight stays partly cloudy and mild. Then tomorrow turns up the summer heat with sunshine and upper 80s. Today might be a keep the umbrella nearby day, but tomorrow is looking like wear my sunglasses kind of day. Right now is cloudy, rain in some areas, and 70 degrees in Brooklyn Park. As I look at the dual airplane cameras from Metro Traffic Control, I see nothing that's going to slow you down this morning. Everything is clean and green. You can get from here to there with a little ease this morning. A little unusual for a Monday morning. Glad you're with us today. 32 past 6 o'clock on the way. The buzz. And like to reflect on the past weekend celebrating the life and legacy of Prince.
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1: Go away! The buzz is amazing.
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5: We do indeed have the buzz. And it's a lot of things going on in the Twin Cities over the weekend. We'll get to that. But Lauryn Hill is being set to be honored at the 2026 BET Awards. She'll receive the inaugural Living Legend Icon Award. According to People magazine, the new award honors the pioneers who've mastered their craft and never let go of the culture. In a statement, the EVP of Specials Music Programming and Music Strategy, Connie Orlando, says Ms. Hill is the very definition of a living legend. She adds that the rapper has never chased the moment, she has shaped it. The 2026 BET Awards will air live on June 28th. And Kodak Black has a new album on the way. It's called Kodak the Blessing, and it features 26 tracks. Kodak has also shared the track list and cover art in a post on Instagram. Kodak the Blessing will be out on June the 12th. And Steve Lacy is also set to release a new album. And we understand, too, that Bryson Tiller is gearing up for a headlining tour. The Neo Trap Soul Tour will kick off with a U.S. leg on August 27th in West Valley City, Utah, of all places. The final U.S. date is scheduled for Seattle, Washington, on November 1st. Magic Jordan, Ty Dolla Sign, and Austin Mills, will join Tiller on select dates. Tickets for the Neo Trap Soul Tour are available right now. And if you have Facebook, you might be getting a second payment from the parent company Meta's $725 million privacy settlement. Facebook was hit with several lawsuits over accusations that the platform improperly shared their data with third-party resources. 6:45 in the city. And last week, man, Minneapolis became the center of the music universe as fans from around the world gathered for the 10th anniversary Prince celebration, marking 10 years since the

passing of Prince. It was a 5-day event stretching from June 3rd through June 7th, with concerts, panels, parties, and tributes taking place at Paisley Park and throughout downtown Minneapolis. Even Jam and Lewis were in the cities for the tribute. The celebration kicked off Wednesday night at the legendary First Avenue with a special appearance by Chaka Khan and DJ Linka Paris, setting the tone for the week dedicated to Prince's music and his legacy. The centerpiece came Friday night at the Armory during a Prince Celebration of Life 10th anniversary concert. Were you there? For the first time, members of Prince's legendary bands, The Revolution and The New Power Generation, shared the stage in an historic reunion at the same time. Featured performers included Morris Day, Miguel, Tevin Campbell, Bilal, Cat Graham, and Minneapolis's own The Sounds of Blackness. And backing them all were an all-star lineup of Prince's alumni, including Bobby Z, Lisa Coleman, Morris Hayes, Tony M, Levi Caesar Jr., Sonny T, Liv Warfield, Mike Phillips, Cassandra O'Neill, Ashley Tamar, and others who helped create that Minneapolis sound. And Saturday's free downtown block party and sing-along, Claude, Have Mercy. It brought the celebration into the streets beneath the iconic Prince mural. The lineup featured CeeLo Green, Shelby J, Jonna LaFrance, Monique Blakely, Chris Collins, Backwood Drift Playground, Purple Playground, I should say, and students from the High School for the Recording Arts, all joining a community sing-along led by a 100-voice choir. Man, what stood out wasn't simply the star power. It was a reminder that 10 years later, Prince's music still connects generations, it connects neighborhoods, and people from all around the world. Minneapolis wasn't just remembering Prince, it was celebrating the continuing impact of a hometown artist whose influence is still unmatched today. And for 1 week, Minneapolis truly became purple again. And just in time for breakfast, because breakfast can't wait.

0: Breakfast can wait. And McDonald's is modernizing more than just its menu. Restaurant Business Magazine is saying the fast food giant is testing a new AI ordering taking system at its drive-thrus called Arch IQ at 5 locations across the country. The initiative is part of the company's new brand strategy called McDonald's Next, which it unveiled last week. McFranchisees and ex-account for McDonald's franchise said this week that Google is a part of the new project. Come together at the Walker Art Center and share unexpected moments with art that ignites the imagination. If you like more details, you can visit walkerart.org. Coming up, we've got more music on KMLJ. 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
8: I'm Bree Wood with BIN News Now. A New Jersey officer named Daryl Brown is facing charges after allegedly stealing a journalist's camera bag during a protest outside an ICE detention center in Newark. The Photog's attorney, Wiley Stecklow.
9: This is not a random theft of personal items like a wallet or clothing. It was a targeted seizure of a work bag filled with tools protected by the First Amendment.
8: Authorities say an AirTag helped them track the stolen gear worth about $10,000 to the officer's home. Louisiana Citizens Property Insurance Corporation has paid off the debt from Hurricanes Katrina and Rita. Officials marked the milestone with a bond retirement ceremony ending nearly $2 billion in storm-related losses. And Kanye West will be allowed to perform in the Netherlands after a judge ruled his concerts don't pose a threat to public safety. The decision comes despite concerns over his past comments as shows move forward. Get BIN News Now on demand 24/7 on the iHeartRadio app.
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0: Thanks so much for that. The forecast comes with an asterisk. We'll see a mix of clouds and sun with scattered showers and thunderstorms possible throughout the day. The highs will top out in the lower 80s. Tonight becomes partly cloudy with temperatures settling into the mid-60s. Tomorrow clears out and warms up nicely with highs reaching the upper 80s. In Minnesota, sometimes summer takes that scenic route before it arrives. Right now, it's 70 and it's raining in Minneapolis. Be careful as you go out this morning. The pace on the roadways have slowed a bit because of the rainfall this morning. And we see some slowdowns in the usual area. But oddly enough, no accidents to report this morning at this hour at 6:52 in the morning. Coming up, we've got special guests today, and we're glad that you're here, too. 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

Happy Monday to you on this June 8th, 2026. And in some areas, we're getting some rain right now. It just started clearing up just a little bit in Minneapolis, but I'm glad that you're here anyway. The color of the day is emerald green. It's the color that says summer has finally arrived. And you'll find summer if you look at the trees on the golf course and in every yard that has a neighbor quietly competing for the best lawn on the block. Emerald green is our color of the day. Good morning to all the fine folks in New Hope. A little known fact about New Hope, it got its name back in 1936. And so rather than choosing a geographic landmark or naming it after somebody, they picked New Hope to reflect their vision for the future during a challenging time in American history. Good morning to all the fine folks in New Hope. And today is National Egg Day. Today we celebrate one of the most versatile foods ever created. Eggs can be scrambled, fried, poached, boiled, deviled, folded into an omelet, baked into a cake, or turned into breakfast, lunch, dinner, or a dessert. One thing most of us can agree on, life gets a little better when somebody asks, how would you like your eggs? Today's words to the wise, look for the good. Every day gives us a choice. We can focus on what's missing or appreciate what's present. The good is usually there. Sometimes we just have to look for it. Our words to the wise, look for the good. And today we're kicking off a series on KMLJ. 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He is the Executive Director of NEON, the Northside Economic Opportunity Network. And for years, NEON has helped entrepreneurs launch businesses, access capital, create jobs, and build wealth throughout North Minneapolis and beyond. Most recently, NEON opened its new Collective Kitchens facility, creating opportunities for food entrepreneurs and small business owners right here in our neighborhood. Warren McLean, good morning and welcome back to the show. Hello, Warren, are you still there? Uh-oh, we seem to have lost Warren. We'll try again in just a few minutes. We'll come back and join Warren McLean from NEON right after this.

0: Okay, joining us now is Warren McLean. Can you hear us now, sir? Something's going on. Can you hear us, Warren?
1: I can hear you.
0: All right, there's Warren McLean. I don't know what was going on there, but now we've got him. Welcome back to the show. And we just gave you an introduction that you talked about your years at NEON. For those who don't know the name but the organization, what is NEON and what is the problem that was created for it to solve?
1: Well, NEON stands for Northside Economic Opportunity Network. It was created in 2006, and the goal was to funnel clients from the north side into several organizations that formed a collaborative to support entrepreneurs in North Minneapolis. And, you know, included NDC, Verge, Northway Community Trust, Metropolitan Consortium of Community Developers, and a few other organizations. So NERC was among them. So about eight organizations came together to really form NEON. And then in about 2008 or 9, we actually became a 501c3. We were at that time using, we were funding our clients through those organizations using their training programs. After a while, we discovered that our clients weren't absorbing their materials, so we decided to move to direct service.
0: Interesting. Everyone, we're talking with Warren McLean. You've led NEON for quite a while now. Looking back, what accomplishments make you most proud?
1: Quite a while. It seemed like very fast. Well, there are a number of things.
0: Sure.
1: The most recent one is we just built and opened NEON Collective Kitchens, which is a 25,000 square foot facility, $22 million, no debt. It's the fifth largest commercial kitchen of its size in the country. In our opinion, probably one of the best, and that's because it's state of the art. The facility itself, I think, is very appealing and attractive to the community. The other thing is we established a loan program, Northside Commercial Real Estate Loan Program for developers, for for-profit black developers in North Minneapolis. There were 100 vacant properties in North Minneapolis. None of them were being put into service by black developers. And so we created the fund to change that. We've done about 15 of those. Our clients have done about 15 of those properties, brought them back into service. We also have a working capital fund as well. So, I would say those are among the highlights. We also, during the pandemic, we dispersed about $6 million in grants to almost 600 businesses, and we did that all electronically. So I would say all those are significant accomplishments for us.
0: Indeed. You work with entrepreneurs every day, Warren. What's the biggest challenge then facing small business owners right now, and what are the successful ones doing differently that the ones who are not doing so well are not?
1: Well, I don't know if, the challenges necessarily change. I mean, there's some that, like ICE, and that obviously that affected, all our entrepreneurs because it affected businesses in terms of, in some cases, employees, other cases, obviously, revenue. But the biggest issue that entrepreneurs face is really understanding their business. What I mean by that is they may be skilled at a particular talent. They may be able to cook, may be able to, if they're in property maintenance, they may be able to clean an area or mow a lawn, something like that. But what they don't understand is the business aspect of it. What is the cost of to do it? How much time does it take? And pricing their product appropriately so that they make a profit. And I think understanding that, and also have an accounting system to make sure that they can record that, measure that, and produce financial statements on at least a monthly basis. And so they need to understand how to run the business, not just do the business. And there's a big difference between the two.
0: Wow, that's really huge. And one thing that I've really appreciated about NEON is your community conversation series. Why is it important bringing people together for dialogue still important even as we are in 2026. We've talked to each other for a long time.
1: Well, one of the things is we want to create, raise the issues that are important to our community, but not only that, but also provide solutions. So it's not about, you know, just giving a, having a conversation. It's actually what's going on to solve the particular problem. So our goal is to say, here's what we can do to, you know, address the issue that's being raised at this point in time. So we want to, in fact, we have a community conversation coming up on June 24th on AI. And it's, we want to teach the application, at least talk about the application of AI and the fact that our community needs to make sure that we are a part of that and not that we're walking away from it or scared of it. It's not something to be afraid of. It's something to harness and to manage.
0: Interesting. You know, what I've noted about you over time, Warren, is that your faith has always seemed to be part of who you are. How does your faith influence how you lead and how you serve and how you help entrepreneurs in their endeavors?
1: Well, you know, faith is the center of my life. You can't do anything to me without God's wisdom and favor. And so with him, I've enjoyed both of those. I depend on him for wisdom how to do things, and I depend on the Lord on how to have faith. And favor means that, you know, you get opportunities that others don't get, or you get opportunities to, you know, get support from people that you wouldn't ordinarily have support from. So it creates an opportunity that gives you an advantage, and it's a significant one. For, you know, as I said, you know, apart from the Lord, I can't do anything. And so he's central to me, and I'm under his lordship. And so I have the opportunity to spread that message. And then the other thing is that we have visible manifestations of his impact on our organization.
0: Visible manifestations. For example, I know Collective Kitchen is one.
1: Well, you know, and the loans that we do, some of them are very significant. You know, we can't speak about them yet, but they're huge. And we're getting opportunities that, frankly, I didn't anticipate us having. I didn't anticipate the kitchen either. So, but those are, I think, extraordinary opportunities to help the North Side. And, you know, our vision is to transform the North Side from drive-thru into a destination. And so, you know, we have an opportunity to do that.
0: That's certainly happening right now. Last question for you this morning, Warren. When you look 5 years or even more down the road, what excites you most about what's next for Neon and the North Side?
1: Yeah, that's a good question. You know, when it comes to vision, it's mostly about changing the narrative and changing the mindsets and the belief systems of our community, of the North Side. And so, you know, we didn't come to this with the idea of creating a loan fund or creating a New York Collective Kitchens. What we did was we saw gaps that we needed to fill, and that's what we did. And so, you know, when I talk about vision, it has to do with, again, a mindset and a change in the narrative. So what you want to do is, if you have a mindset and our values are deliver the best customer service in the world, relentless pursuit of excellence and respect for the individual. And within those values, we're trying to make sure that we create excellence for our community. And where it makes sense for us to fill those gaps, we would do it. And that's how, that sort of defines our vision. So we don't walk into it with, oh, hey, we're going to do this or we're going to do that. We say, what are the gaps that we can fill that fit within our wheelhouse? And by doing that, then we can, you know, that defines our future.
0: Wow. And as well defined. Warren McLean, Executive Director of NEON, thanks so much for your leadership. And more importantly to me, your friendship and your commitment to helping people turn their ideas into opportunities. And thank you for joining us for our inaugural edition of Community Builder Series, highlighting people like you are helping to build stronger communities every day. Warren, it's a pleasure. Always a pleasure talking with you, sir.
1: Thank you, Freddie. Thank you very much. Appreciate your support and help.
0: All right. Anytime. That's Warren McLean. We'll talk soon.
1: Great. Thank you.
0: Mm-hmm. 28 minutes past 7 o'clock.
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9: 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Michael Jarrell from The Voice. And Terrell Phillips from Black Streets. 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
1: On the way this morning's Dear Friend, where we try to solve a love problem with a love song. But right now, Doja Cat and Post Malone.

Post Malone and Doja Cat right there. Like you, I do, I do, I do. And right now it's time for this morning's Dear Friend. This is when we try to solve a love problem with a love song. 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You can remain anonymous. And if you think you can solve the love problem, which I'm sure you can call us at 612-377-3456. Of course, we'd love to hear from you. Here's this morning's letter, and it reads this way. Dear friend, I think my girlfriend is practicing to become a professional, and I can't say that. Okay. A professional something. The problem is I never know when the game begins. We'll be having a perfectly good day, and she'll ask me, where would you like to eat? I tell her, and wrong answer. She'll ask what movie I want to watch. I pick one. Wrong answer again. She'll tell me I never make decisions, then argue with me on the decisions I make.

0: At first, I thought it was normal relationship stuff. Everybody has little disagreements. One evening, we're together watching a movie, talking, hanging out, everything good. I get up to get something from the kitchen. I come back. She's gone. Gone. No goodbye. No, I'm heading out. No text, nothing. I called. No answer. I text. No answer. Nothing. Now my mind is going crazy. Did something happen? Is she okay? Did I say something? Is she upset? Hours later, she sends me a text about something completely unrelated, like she's doing the weather or something. I said, "What happened? Where'd you go?" And somehow I became the problem. Can a person go home when they're ready to go? Why are you clocking me? Clocking you? I wasn't clocking you. I was trying to figure out whether I needed to file a missing persons report or something. The wild part about this is it isn't a one-time thing. Sometimes she'll get upset over something I don't even understand. Then later she'll act like nothing happened, or she'll say she doesn't remember what I'm talking about. Now I'm standing there feeling like I imagined the whole thing. I like her. She's smart, she's funny, she's beautiful, but I'm reaching the point where every conversation feels like I'm walking through a room full of mousetraps and I've got on nothing but a pair of socks. And maybe that's my answer. Wear shoes and just walk on away. Signed, trying to figure it out. Well, can you help solve this love problem with a love song? If you can, call now, 612-377-3456. He says his girlfriend he thinks she's practicing to become a professional, and I'll say disagreeer. Man, can you solve this love problem? Maybe that's... Some of you are actually pretty funny. But anyway, let's go back to the phone to say hello. Good morning.
1: Good morning. So I'm chuckling as listening to you read that letter. So two songs came to my mind. The first one as you're reading it was, we need a male version of Beyonce's To the Left, To the Left, because that's what came in my mind was To the Left. Real quick, he need to leave and go to the left. He don't have to wait for her to exit left. He can go to the left, leave.
0: Oh.
1: And then the other song was Walk On By, because he ended it with, you know, maybe he should have his shoes on instead of, you know, walk and run on by or something like that. But there's a song that's, you know, Walk On By. Mm-hmm. So I thought that was fitting because that's too many red flags right there. That's too many. It's warning signals all over. Let it go before you create another human and then you stuck with that woman for life.
0: Oh, man. All right. Who is this? Where are you calling from?
1: This is Kay. I'm calling from Minnetonka.
0: From Minnetonka, Kay. Thanks so much for your call.
1: Yes. Thank you. Bye-bye.
0: Good morning, KMLJ.
2: Good morning, Mr. Bell.
0: Good morning. How would you solve this love problem with a love song?
2: I don't think we can solve that one.
0: Uh-oh.
2: We don't go with a little Barry White, Playing Your Game.
0: Playing Your Game. Meaning?
2: Run, brother, run. Run, brother, run.
0: Run.
2: Yeah.
0: He needs to go away?
2: Kind of sound like multi-personality. I'm no expert, but that's too much. Get out while you can.
0: All right. Who is this?
2: Well, it's the usual, Dwayne, and this time I'm parked. So
0: oh.
2: Have a great day.
0: Honk your horn for us then. Thank you, sir.
2: All right.
0: Oops, I'm sorry. I hung up on you. Barry White, Playing Your Game. Get out while the getting is good. Is that a song? Get out while the getting is good? Man, Playing Your Game. You know, it's really interesting how this is unfolding. But there's it's a text. I got it. Okay. It says, Make Up. I don't know this song. But that doesn't mean anything. It's by the OJs. It's called Make Up. Good morning, KMLJ.
3: For the Bell.
0: Good morning, sir.
3: Yes, sir. I got a few songs for you, if you don't mind.
0: Okay, go right ahead.
3: I think I know where you're going with that letter. I'm going with either Tina Turner, Private Dancer, Rick James, Super Free, or She's Strange by Cameo, brother.
0: Or She's Strange.
3: Yeah. He likes it. He said it. He likes it. He did. He said it. What's your level?
0: All right. Who is this?
3: Nomad, Texas, brother.
0: Nomad, Texas. Thanks a lot for your call, man. Good morning, KMLJ.
4: Hey, good morning, Fred. Good morning, Chantel. Look, the answer to that situation, the love song for that situation is Love TKO by Teddy Pendergrass.
0: Really?
4: Yep. It's over.
0: Why Love TKO?
4: Because, I mean, she's showing all the signs, you know. She's doing everything but saying, it's over.
0: Oh, okay. All right. Tell everybody who you are.
4: This is old school.
0: Old school. All right, sir. Thanks for your call. Man, it's over. Okay, I'll try to get this one on. Okay, Love TKO. A Love Knockout. And texter says, if it's over, $112 is over now.

0: trying to solve love problems with a love song this morning on the People Station. Deborah Cox is over now. One of our texters just said. That's a difficult one. But I think the song of the morning might be one that came in just a little earlier. Oh, do you want me to go back to the phone? Okay, I will. Good morning, KMOJ.
1: Hello, this is Kay again. Emotional Roller Coaster by Heather Heath.
0: Emotional Roller Coaster. That's what it sounds like.
1: Yeah, I still would advise him to get off of it, but hey, like the other caller said, he said he'd like it, so.
0: All right.
1: So, all right.
0: Thank you, Kay. Emotional Roller.

0: From what I'm hearing from you this morning, everyone, I think the song of the morning might be this one by Cameo. She's strange. 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We won't use your name anyway. And keep listening to the People Station 24 hours a day. We've got the music, news, and information you need. And, of course, Dear Friend. It's Cameo on the People Station.
1: They want, you know, she's got diamonds and Mercedes and money to blow. Not many know much about this girl. She fades in and out all over the world. You might be possessed by her wit and charm, but there's no need to be alarmed.

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1: This summer, Theater La Di Da presents the world premiere of Maya Antonia, a new musical based on Willa Cather's novel. 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
7: I'm Bree Wood with BIN News Now. Two people are now dead after a mass shooting in Birmingham, Alabama. Birmingham Police Department spokesman Darrell Freeman.
8: We are deeply saddened by the passing of those individuals. We won't sleep until we find out who's done this.
7: The victims have been identified as 50-year-old Bernard Dwayne Montez Watts and 33-year-old DeAndra Young Johnson. Police say gunfire broke out during a large gathering. The Department of Homeland Security says it's ready for the Gordie Howe International Bridge to open in Detroit, Michigan. Officials say Customs and Border Protection staff are trained and standing by, but an exact opening date has not yet been set. And the Prince Estate is releasing a new collection of 10 unreleased songs called Timeless. The project spans his career from 1977 to 2016 and drops August 28th following the release of a newly unveiled track titled Stone. Get BIN News Now on demand 24/7 on the iHeartRadio app.
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9: Thank you so much for that. Now let's look at weather and traffic for the Twin Cities. A little bit of everything on the menu today. We have a chance of showers and thunderstorms at times mixed with sunshine and highs in the lower 80s. Tonight will stay mild with lows in the mid 60s. And then Tuesday looks really nice with sunshine and upper 80s. Now, if today is an appetizer, Tuesday is definitely the main course. A beautiful day on Tuesday. Right now, we've got rain in the area, on and off rain. And right now, it seems to be raining right here in North Minneapolis. And 70 degrees where you are as well. It's 8 o'clock in the Twin Cities. And coming up, a special guest right after 8 o'clock on the People Station. If you got to be there by 8 o'clock, you're right on time. Don't slack. Walk on in like you own the place. It's Freddie Bell and Chantel Sings in the Morning on KMOJ.
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12: Working on a weekend like usual. Way off in the deep end like usual. Swear they passed us, they doing too much. Haven't done my taxes, I'm too

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1: S-Dot, the DJ, with the wake-up workout this morning on the People Station. Glad you're with us. It's 10 minutes now past the hour of 8 o'clock, and we've got our Community Builders series where we sit down and talk with people who are helping to build stronger communities throughout Minnesota. And today we're talking with Malik Rucker, the executive director of V3 Sports. Many listeners know V3 as a youth sports organization, but today it becomes much more than that. The new V3 Center on the north side is creating opportunities for health, wellness, youth development, and community connection. The first phase of the project is complete, with plans for future expansion that include additional community amenities and one of the most unique aquatic facilities in the region. Malik is a lifelong Northsider who has spent years working to create what he calls, I want to make sure I get this right, Malik, is it called the home field advantage?
2: Home court advantage.
1: Okay. Everybody, please welcome Malik Rucker. Good morning.
2: Good morning. I'm so happy to be here. Appreciate the invite to be here with you and be in conversation today.
1: It's a pleasure that you're with us. Before we talk about V3, tell us about you. What was it like growing up in North Minneapolis, and what experiences shaped who you are today?
2: Yeah, that's a great question. I grew up and had a very intentional upbringing, and I shout out my dad and my mom for that. Going to Harvest Prep.
1: You went to Harvest Prep?
2: I went to Harvest Prep, and going to Harvest Prep really instilled confidence in me at a young age. I would go to school, and then first thing in the morning we'd be singing, "I know I can be what I want to be. If I work hard at it, I could be what I want to be." So going from there to going to play football for the Police Activities League, also known as PAL, running track at the Hospitality House, playing basketball for the Minneapolis Hustlers, after school at Oak Park Neighborhood Center. So there was so much about my upbringing that my parents were very intentional about, that instilled a confidence in me, that instilled just a identity into who I am at an early age.
1: Talk about your parents. You've mentioned them three times in less than 1 minute.
2: Yeah.
1: Talk about your parents.
2: I have the most amazing parents. My dad, Charles Rucker, who is is Park Board Commissioner, and then my mom, Shonda Smith Baker, leads the St. Paul and Minnesota Foundation. And they also have spouses too that are great and have been very big influences on my life.
1: Wow. Everybody, we're talking with Malik Rucker right now. He is the executive director for V3 Sports. When you first got the vision for V3 Sports, how did you get connected with that project in the first place?
2: So Erica Binger is actually the founder of V3 Sports. And what happened was, I was trying to break into the sport industry. And I met everybody possible in the sport industry. And I met Erica probably 2 years prior to joining V3 Sports. And I also met a few board members. And I walked into a warehouse, Plymouth and Lindale, and had no idea what it was and what it was going to be.
1: Mm-hmm.
2: And that's when I learned the vision of the V3 Center.
1: Wow.
2: And I said, I could be in alignment with this. And not too long after that, I became the first employee ever of V3 Sports. And now we're up over 100.
1: Oh, my goodness. So how much of Malik Rucker is in V3 Sports right now in its finished product at this, for phase one?
2: Oh, you see, you can feel my touch through it all. during this, it's been such a great experience, such a great learning opportunity. And during the design phase, I got to sit down with LSC Architects and Tegra and RJM and Tri Construction, and we got to just draw, and I got to put my input. And sometimes I had no idea what I was talking about, but I was putting my best foot forward and learning on the job.
1: A lot of people hear the name V3 Sports and think, well, I think basketball, I think swimming, I think athletics, but it's bigger than that. So two questions. What does V3 stand for? And it seems like it's bigger than sports. What's the real mission?
2: Oh, 1,000%. And our real mission is to elevate our community. And we do that through wellness, fitness, and education. And our vision is truly to be a model for communities to be thriving and to be well. And when we say that, I and we truly believe in youth development, youth sports, health and wellness for community development and economic impact, and being able to drive revenue into our neighborhoods without us having to go anywhere else. And that's what we call that home court advantage, where we're going to be able to have a swim meet right in North Minneapolis and not have to go to the Eden Prairies or the Bloomingtons or wherever it may be that they're happening now. And, you know, that is going to be such an advantage for our young people, for our families, to know that this is here for us and that we're going to be able to do everything we need to do right here in our own neighborhood.
1: I hear people in my ear talking about, well, where is V3 Sports? Mm-hmm. It sounds magnificent. Where is it?
2: Well, right at the corner of Plymouth and Lindale. You go over the bridge coming from North Loop over the Plymouth Bridge. You'll see a big center, and you'll see the big V3 Center sign. You can't miss it.
1: It's hard to miss, you know, when I come through. I mean, once I get off the expressway, that's the first thing that I see.
2: Yeah.
1: It's V3.
2: Yeah. And I love that because it really is what you see for a lot of people for the first time as they enter North Minneapolis. And it instantly challenges your thoughts on whatever you thought it may be.
1: Mm-hmm. The first phase of V3 is now complete. When you walk through that building today, what makes you smile the most, Malik?
2: There's so much. When I walk in and I go onto the pool deck and I see young black children getting taught by black instructors, lifeguards. When I walk in and I see the after school, out of school time, children, just scholars just running around, having a good time, mm-hmm. and being met with love. And they know that this is where I go after school. They're very proud of it, and, you know, that puts a big smile on my face. It also gives me a really big smile to see how many of our staff come from the neighborhood, how much of our staff have careers where they've grown up, and, you know, I think that's a blessing.
1: You're putting over 100 people to work. It's really exciting. Most folks don't realize that the project is not complete yet. Mm-hmm. Phase one is done. Talk about phase two.
2: Yeah, phase two is where we really build out the regional aspect of it and a lot of the sport components. And there'll be a lot of big spaces. So a 50-meter pool, which is one of 350 meters in the state of Minnesota that you can compete in year-round in. Mm-hmm. Have 1,000 spectator seats. Of course, we got great downtown views, so you'll be able to see out right over the starting blocks to downtown. We'll also have a field house and, you know, multi-purpose courts. You can put lines down and you can do anything.
1: Mm.
2: And then there'll be...
1: I see the excitement as you're talking.
2: Yeah. It's because, you know, we deserve it. We deserve it, and it's a big vision. And not only the spaces, but I do believe that V3 Sports allows our community to just dream a little bit bigger, to think a little bit bigger. We're sometimes used to, you know, this is good enough, and we want to go to the very top and do it the best way possible that we can.
1: And you are at the very top. Now, you said a new pool is coming in. You've already got one. Talk about the differences in the two.
2: The current pool is a teaching pool.
1: Okay.
2: And it's 3-6 to 5 feet. It's warm and water. And that's where we do a lot of our swim instruction. Mm-hmm. We also do fitness classes and lap swim, movies in the pool, different activations. But the next pool is almost double the size of the current pool, and it's built for competition. So we'll be able to host competitions.
1: Can you host Olympic trials there?
2: We're not that large to host Olympic trials. The Olympic trials will be at U.S. Bank Stadium. They're going to have, 50,000 fans a day. But we will be a location that will be part of the bid for when Minnesota Sports and Events goes out. And they say, we want to get the Olympic trials. They're going to say, well, we got this amazing 50-meter pool over at the V3 Center that participants can practice in and get ready for their meet. And also involve the community.
1: That's exciting. So why aquatics? Why is that such a big part of the vision?
2: And you asked what V3 Sports stand for. Mm-hmm. V3, we started off as a triathlon team back in 2007, actually.
1: Okay.
2: So V3 stands for Victory in Three, running, biking, swimming. And
1: okay,
2: I also was like, "What? We had a triathlon team over north?" Yeah, we did. About 50 young people every summer, and it turned into just career and life skills. It also turned into college visits, and our team actually won a national championship with the free bikes and the big swim trunks, and but we had so much talent, and it became such a great program that it ended up expanding and expanding, and then knowing and seeing, okay, there's a need for space.
1: Well, talk about the membership model. And did I read it correctly that if you're a high school senior, that something is really advantageous for students coming through V3 this summer?
2: Yep. For young adults, we have $50 memberships, 16 to 20, $50 memberships for the entire summer. And what was the other question before that?
1: The membership model that you have, it's different from others like the Y or I can't think of the name of the other places because I'm so focused on V3.
2: I appreciate that. That's good. No, I'm just kidding. But so with our membership model, we really aim for 80% of our membership to be Northside, either residents or work in North Minneapolis.
1: Mm-hmm.
2: And how we do that is we break it out by gold zone, which of course, gold, silver, bronze. You know, we're a little lame like that, but the gold zone is North Minneapolis residents.
1: Mm-hmm.
2: And then we also have a zone for everybody else. And that the gold zone is about 25% less than the out of gold zone rate.
1: Wow. Are people coming to V3 Sports?
2: For sure. We have so many people that come through the doors. We hope to see more and more folks being able to utilize the space on a regular basis. And there's so many different opportunities to participate, whether it's out of school time, swim lessons, getting a workout in. We have a bunch of different spaces to host community activations. We got a therapy pool, one of the only therapy pools in a public space in the entire state. And yeah, there's just a lot of opportunity, and we're seeing a lot of traffic and traction, and hope to see that continue to build.
1: Last question, 5 years from now, what do you hope a young person who grows up using V3 Sports will say they gained from the experience? What's that conversation going to be like?
2: I hope the conversation is, this is normal for us. And where when I go to, you know, I remember growing up playing for the Minneapolis Hustlers, and we went to go play in Indiana.
1: Wait a minute, did you say Minneapolis?
2: Hustlers.
1: That's what I thought you said.
2: So the Minneapolis Hustlers, and we played in a Gym Rats tournament down in the Speed's Fieldhouse.
1: Mm-hmm.
2: And I remember going there and just seeing this big space, and I'm like, we won some games, but we also lost some games that we could have won. But I know what a piece of that was that we never seen nothing like that before.
1: Mm-hmm.
2: We never seen a facility such as that, and it was so nice, and it was beautiful, and it was just a whole thing going on. And when we go out of town now, we're going to be used to it. When folks come to the V3 Center, they're not going to be used to it. And we're going to have the advantage, right? That's the home court advantage I'm talking about. And, you know, I'm really excited about being able to amplify, because it's already there. There's already a lot of young people that see that space as an anchor in their lives. And we're going to continue to do that. We'll just do it on a larger scale and through different programs.
1: Malik Rucker, how can people get more information about V3 Sports? I'm going to say just go over there, but how can they get more information about V3?
2: That's the easiest way. Come and see us, 701 Plymouth Avenue. If you can't get to us, check us out on v3sports.org or on Instagram, v3_sports. We're also on LinkedIn, V3 Sports. So we're on socials, we're on website, but doors are always open. We're there 7 days a week. Come check us out. Hope to see you.
1: All right. He's Malik Rucker, Executive Director of V3 Sports. I want to thank you for joining us and for investing in young people, investing in their lives, their families. And, you know, the first phase is already making an impact in the community. I can't even imagine what phase two is going to be like.
2: Yeah, it's going to be amazing. We're working on it each and every day. And I also want to just say thank you to Camo J. You all have such a important role in this state and this community, and we appreciate you.
1: And we appreciate you, too. Thanks so much for being with us and sharing your vision and the excitement of V3 Sports.
2: Yeah, thank you.
1: Take care.
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2: And this is Sean Sniper with your Sniper Sports Report. Let's get right into it. Kicking off with the MLB news, the Twins dropped their four-game series against the Kansas City Royals with a 6-5 loss in the finale from Target Field. The game was tied at one before Minnesota surrendered four runs at the top of the fifth. The Twins rallied for four runs in the bottom of the ninth before Brooks Lee ended the game with a flyout while the tying run was on second. Josh Bell went deep in the losing effort while Connor Prelip was charged with his fourth loss. Minnesota is in third place in the AL Central at 30-37. The Twins take on Detroit tomorrow night. Switching over to the WNBA, the Minnesota Lynx are on a 7-game winning streak after crushing the Seattle Storm 88-68 at the Target Center Saturday. Natasha Howard led the way with 27 points, while Olivia Miles chipped in with 19. The Lynx are 9-2 this season. They host the Dallas Wings tomorrow night. Switching over to the NHL, Marcus Johansson

0: the first time he's been selected to the All-Star game in his MLS career. And finally, with the St. Paul Saints, held the Indianapolis Indians to 6 hits during a 3-0 win from CHS Field. Aaron Sabato drove in a pair of runs in the victory. Ty Lannenberg earned his second win in relief. The 34-28 Saints hit the road to begin a series with the Toledo Mud Hens tomorrow night. That has been your Sniper Sports Report. Hey guys, quick and friendly reminder, the Disclosure Day pre-screening is tonight at AMC Southdale. Catch me. We are taking snaps and you might make the TikTok. But that has been your Sniper Sports Report. And just a quick and friendly reminder that dreams only work as hard as you do. So make sure you give your doubts a day off and dream harder than you ever did before. Now back to the morning crew.
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5: 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Starring the iconic Libby Williams. Shirley Murdoch. From Tyler Perry's Boo 1 and 2, it's Patrice Lovely. 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And Terrell Phillips from Black Streets. 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

0: Music a drop. Girl a wind up them bumper. This is the summer, summer controller. Drake from Canada. Beanie Man from Jamaica. The one you murder.
1: If you missed Freddie Bell and Chantel Sings in the Morning, you missed a lot.
2: Before we go, I got to tell you about this lady that I know. She said she was pulled over after an officer had spotted her driving with a cell phone in her right hand.
3: Uh-huh, I saw the video.
2: Problem was, she doesn't have a right hand.
3: Oh,
2: she calmly held up her nub to show the officer. She says, "I was born without a hand." The courtroom reportedly got very quiet after that. The judge tossed the case immediately for what he called a serious lack of evidence.
3: I'm out. I don't need money. I don't need it. All right, I need a co-host with a little bit of sensitivity. Not like he. Out of here, man. Lack of evidence. Y'all gonna play all day. Take the elevator today, I'll tell you that right now. That's all advice I got for you.
2: Not doing that falling down the stairs stuff either.
3: Goodbye.
2: See ya.
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1: Freddie and Chantel in the morning. They're hilarious. I love it. And today's R&B throwbacks all day. 89.9 KMOJ.

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6: I'm Bree Wood with BIN News Now. President Trump cut short an interview with NBC's Meet the Press after being pressed on his claims about election fraud and a Justice Department fund by moderator Kristen Welker.
7: The one-sided crooked network. Sorry, let's call it quits because I've had enough.
6: He ended the exchange abruptly, criticizing the outlet and repeating allegations about election issues in California. A New Mexico hospital has been ordered to pay $13 million to the family of Star Trek icon Nichelle Nichols. A jury found both a doctor and the hospital negligent in failing to diagnose and treat the actress before her 2022 death from heart failure. And Lewis Hamilton finished second at the Monaco Grand Prix, just behind winner Kimi Antonelli. The race drew plenty of attention, with Hamilton's girlfriend Kim Kardashian and her sister Chloe among those watching in Monte Carlo. Get BIN News Now, on demand, 24/7, on the iHeartRadio app.
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8: And here we go with weather. We'll keep an eye on the scattered showers and thunderstorms today, especially through the afternoon hours. Otherwise, expect decreasing clouds and highs in the lower 80s. Tonight remains mild. Tomorrow looks like a beauty with sunshine and temperatures pushing the upper 80s. And the weather is basically saying, hang in there, the good stuff is coming. Right now, though, it's raining in some areas, light rain, and 70 degrees in Cottage Grove, Minnesota. Going to the dual airplanes in Twin Cities Traffic Control, 35W southbound. We're looking at a crash there at exit 8, 82nd Street and 86th Street. That's where you'll find it. Also, 35, make that U.S. Highway 61 northbound. This is in St. Paul, 80th Street and County Road 22. That's at 70th and Summit Avenue. Beware going through there. And in Bayport, Minnesota 95, a crash between Osprey Boulevard and Quant Avenue North, an accident in a rural area there. And also on U.S. Highway 212 eastbound, there is debris on the highway that could get in your way between Prairie Center Drive and I-494, debris on the roadway. It's 59 minutes past 8 o'clock. If you got to be there by 9 o'clock, of course, you've only got 1 minute. 1 minute to get there on time. But if you're late, just say that the rain got in the way. We'll be back with more.
9: Come get it.
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It's a wonderful morning on this Monday morning, the 8th day of June, 2026, and it's raining. And we expect that. The lawns love it. And it's birthday time at KFLJ.

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1: It's birthday time. These are national celebrities with birthdays today. Say happy birthday to Ye. Kanye West is 49. Emmy award-winning actress Juliana Margulies is 60 years old. Actor Frank Grillo is 61. Duran Duran's Nick Rose is 64. Simply Red frontman Mick Pucknall is 66. Comedian and filmmaker Kenan Ivory Wayans is 68. World Wide Web inventor Tim Berners-Lee and actor Griffin Dunn are both 71. Also celebrating a birthday from the Pointer Sisters, Bonnie Tyler is 75. Actress Kathy Baker turned 76. And singer-songwriter Boss Skaggs is 82. Those are the national celebrities celebrating here in town. Dale Morrow, Thomas Williams III, Helen Cheek, Guy Gamble, Lita Hightower, Uzomo Abasi, Linda Maynard, Glenda Wilson, Don Rice, Joyce Johnson, Terrence T-Lo Brown, and Jennifer Andrews. If you see these people, get up in their face and say,

0: You might want to take an umbrella with you or a rain slicker. We got some light rain throughout the area. Some thunderstorms are possible. It's 12 past 9. 89.9,
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5: And now, African American History, Minnesota. 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In late 2025, Mayor Jacob Frey announced Assistant Fire Chief Melanie Rucker will serve as Interim Fire Chief of the Minneapolis Fire Department following Chief Brian Tyner's retirement. Chief Rucker becomes the department's second female fire chief and first African American woman to lead the department. Mayor Jacob Frey says Chief Rucker has earned the trust and respect of this department and our city over more than two decades of service. She's a steady, experienced leader who understands what it takes to keep Minneapolis safe, support our firefighters, and move the department forward. I'm grateful she's stepping into this role and confident the fire department will remain in strong hands during this transition. Rucker joined the department in 1999 during her more than 26-year career in the city. She served as captain, battalion chief, and deputy chief. She currently serves as assistant chief and public information officer. She brings extensive operational experience, strong leadership, and a deep understanding of the department and its mission. You've just heard African American History, Minnesota, a co-production of KMOJ and Ampers with support from the Minnesota Arts and Cultural Heritage Fund.
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0: It's about you on the People Station. The temperature's finally jumped up to 72 degrees after being at 70 all day long. As we head through the day, scattered showers and thunderstorms remain possible, but temperatures still should reach the lower 80s. Tonight stays comfortable in the mid-60s, and looking ahead to tomorrow, sunshine takes over and highs climb into the upper 80s, if you can believe it. So if today slows down your outdoor plans a little, tomorrow should make up for it in a big way. Right now, it's raining in some areas and 72 in the metro area. And now with the final look at traffic this morning, we're seeing that 35W in southbound lane in Bloomington. We're seeing an accident happening now between exit 8 and 82nd Street and 86, between 82nd and 86th Street in Bloomington. That's off of exit number 8 in the South Metro. Also in St. Louis Park, or St. Paul Park, I should say, U.S. Highway 61 in the northbound lane between 80th Street and County Road 22, there is an accident. And finally, U.S. Highway 212 westbound, a crash in Eden Prairie between Shady Oak Road and Hennepin County Road 39, Valley View Road. You got to be there by 9:30. You've only got 3 minutes to get there on time. If you're late, say that you're still trying to find your way back from the Prince party. It's happening in downtown Minneapolis over the weekend, and it just takes a long time to get out of downtown with all the people who are coming in from around the world and around the state. And, you know, it just takes time. That's a good excuse for you. Twin Cities in the morning. 89.9,
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9:40 in the city. That's going to do it for us. We got to wrap it up. And thanks for listening. Thanks for calling. Thanks for making us a part of your morning. And for everyone who's been a part of this one, this is Freddie Bell for the entire team saying, whatever you do, make sure you take time to dance. Hope you had a good time at the Prince Weekend celebration. And we'll see you next time right here. 89.9, wake up, work out, come on.

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2: 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I'm Camille Haley. 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There will be live performances. DJ Walter Q. Bear Banks. Main speakers include Bishop Richard D. Howe Jr. and Senator Bobby Joe Champion and more. 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It's featuring Cameron Wright, B-Day Croc, Fred Steele, Kenesha Carmen, and much more. 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

0: 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I'm Kimyo Haley, and may the Lord God bless you real good.
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4: I'm Bree Wood with BIN News Now. The leading Republican in California's governor's race, Steve Hilton, says he has seen no evidence of election fraud.
5: So we're looking at everything very closely, as you'd expect. We want to make sure that nothing untoward happens. We've got teams looking at it. We've got teams of lawyers standing by.
4: On NBC LA's news conference with Conan Nolan, he criticized the slow vote count, but says it points to a flawed system, not cheating. The manhunt for a suspected MARTA train shooting suspect is over. Authorities say Anthony Tyrone Gresham has been arrested after opening fire on a train in Midtown, north of downtown Atlanta, Georgia, injuring one person in the arm and leg. And Maryland's Black Attorney General is joining a multi-state push to address microplastics in drinking water. Anthony Brown and other attorneys general are urging the EPA to keep studying the potential health risks as concerns continue to grow. Get BIN News Now on demand 24/7 on the iHeartRadio app.
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1: You might need to
2: 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Right there.
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0: 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Today's R&B, hip-hop, and throwbacks, ladies and gentlemen. How was your weekend? I know we've been partying all month long. You know how we do when Prince, man, we're a celebration.

0: It's my man's right there. On the other side, I got some Leon Thomas and Chris Brown. It's called Mud. Nice piece. Up next, the roads are a little slippery out there. Little drizzle outside, so drive safely, all right, if you're driving. Okay, let's get it in. Take a deep breath. Now let's do one. Expect of the unexpected.
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4: 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Zena Alston Pfizer was born and raised in Minneapolis, Minnesota, where her deep commitment to community, equity, and education first took root. She is a proud graduate of North Community High School in North Minneapolis. Zena continued her education at Metropolitan State University in St. Paul, where she earned a bachelor's degree in communications and a master's degree in advocacy and political leadership. 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A former Democrat candidate for the Minnesota Senate, she's been a strong advocate for policies that promote human rights, diversity, and inclusion. Professionally, Zena serves as a professor, private consultant, and small business owner, helping organizations strengthen their diversity, equity, and inclusion practices while fostering meaningful community engagement. 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

Okay. Y'all want to take it there? 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Don't drive too fast now. 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

0: That's Aaliyah and Tank. 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
5: I'm Bree Wood with BIN News Now. The U.S. is imposing new sanctions on Cuba's leadership, freezing assets tied to President Miguel Díaz-Canel and relatives of Raul Castro. Political analyst Alex Pinellas.
6: It will be interesting to see what the next step is.
5: The move also targets foreign companies doing business with Cuba, triggering economic fallout. The FBI is releasing video of two black inmates escaping from a Vance County, North Carolina detention center. Authorities say 33-year-old Michael Miles and 21-year-old LaShawn Knott fled the facility and got into waiting vehicles. And they're warning the public the men should be considered armed and dangerous, with a $40,000 reward offered. And rapper Fetty Wap is showing support for a Florida principal under investigation after a lyric from his song Track Queen appeared in a school yearbook. His publicist says he sent flowers to Katie O'Connell, who denied approving the quote that led her being placed on leave.

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6: 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Civil rights attorney and writer Tina Burnside and education administrator Coventry Cohens met in 2017, and together in September 2018, the two founded the Minnesota African American Heritage Museum and Gallery as one of the state's first African American history museums. 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

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Murphy, Freddie Bell, and Walter Q. Bear Banks Jr. We are the People Station.

0: Ladies and gentlemen, that was De La Soul. And me, myself, and I, man, I'm telling you, I already know. I'm in it. 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
9: I'm Bree Wood with BIN News Now. Senator Mark Warner says allegations against Maine Senate candidate Graham Plattner are disturbing if true, but says voters will ultimately decide.
10: Maine voters are going to decide this. I've got my own election this year. I'm trying to get rehired in Virginia.
9: Several women have accused Plattner of threatening behavior, claims he denies while acknowledging past struggles with PTSD and alcohol. The Iowa Supreme Court has ruled the University of Iowa cannot change how a scholarship for Black students is awarded. Justices said the scholarship is funded privately and must follow the donor's wishes, which specify to go to Black students studying physical sciences. The case now returns to a lower court. And Snoop Dogg took the stage in his hometown of Long Beach, California, to headline the opening of a new waterfront amphitheater. The 11,000-seat venue opened with a sold-out show, and the rapper was honored with a key to the city after his performance. Get BIN News Now on demand 24/7 on the iHeartRadio app.
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1: 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It's time for the Glenn Golden Time of Day. 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

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You gotta be free. Well, get gone, you gizzard, you bat. Sorry.

0: We got the Spurs. We got the Knicks tonight. Who you got? We're 89.9 KMLJ. Today's R&B, hip-hop, and throwbacks. Stay where you are on the other side. I got J-Dawn, Usher, and Paradise. Sir.
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Freddie and Chantel, Glenn Golden, Glam Life Kim, Sam Simmons, celebrating 50 years. 89.9 KMOJ, the People's Station.

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6: I'm Bree Wood with BIN News Now. President Trump cut short an interview with NBC's Meet the Press after being pressed on his claims about election fraud and a Justice Department fund by moderator Kristen Welker.
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0: right. Let's call it quits because I've had it.
1: He ended the exchange abruptly, criticizing the outlet and repeating allegations about election issues in California. A New Mexico hospital has been ordered to pay $13 million to the family of Star Trek icon Nichelle Nichols. A jury found both a doctor and the hospital negligent in failing to diagnose and treat the actress before her 2022 death from heart failure. And Lewis Hamilton finished second at the Monaco Grand Prix, just behind winner Kimi Antonelli. The race drew plenty of attention, with Hamilton's girlfriend Kim Kardashian and her sister Khloe among those watching in Monte Carlo. 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

0: Ladies and gentlemen, that's G-Herb and Jeremiah. 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
2: 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Meet George Banga, fur trader, translator, and guide in early Minnesota. In 1802, George Banga became the first recorded African American born in Minnesota Territory near present-day Duluth. His father was an African American fur trader. His mother was Ojibwe, and young George was sent to Montreal for his education. When Banga returned to the Great Lakes region as an adult, his skills set him apart. Speaking English, French, and Ojibwe fluently, he joined the American Fur Company and quickly became invaluable. Government officials hired him as a guide and translator for treaty negotiations with the Ojibwe nations. You can find his signature on the 1820 and 1867 treaties. He also advocated fiercely for Ojibwe trappers, writing letters to state officials about unfair treatment by other traders. After the American Fur Company closed in 1842, Banga and his wife established a trading post and lodge on Leech Lake, welcoming travelers and traders. According to the Minnesota Historical Society, he was known for his storytelling and singing, sharing tales of early Minnesota life. George Banga died at Leech Lake in 1874, leaving behind a legacy that shaped our state's history. You've just heard African American History, Minnesota, a co-production of KMLJ and Ampers with support from the Minnesota Arts and Cultural Heritage Fund.
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4: I'm Bree Wood with BIN News Now. President Trump cut short an interview with NBC's Meet the Press after being pressed on his claims about election fraud and a Justice Department fund by moderator Kristen Welker.
5: The one-sided crooked network. Sorry, let's call it quits because I've had it.
4: He ended the exchange abruptly, criticizing the outlet and repeating allegations about election issues in California. A New Mexico hospital has been ordered to pay $13 million to the family of Star Trek icon Nichelle Nichols. A jury found both a doctor and the hospital negligent in failing to diagnose and treat the actress before her 2022 death from heart failure. And Lewis Hamilton finished second at the Monaco Grand Prix, just behind winner Kimi Antonelli. The race drew plenty of attention, with Hamilton's girlfriend Kim Kardashian and her sister Khloe among those watching in Monte Carlo. Get BIN News Now on demand 24/7 on the iHeartRadio app.
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1: 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As the Director of Partnerships, Jeremiah Ellis leverages community assets to improve education alignment and outcomes, including recent work with local education philanthropy data to enhance the collective impact potential of Minneapolis and St. Paul area foundations. Generation Next itself is a coalition of business, education, and community leaders working to help young people succeed from early childhood through career pathways. Ellis is also a Roy Wilkins Community Fellow, promoting solutions to racial and ethnic inequality with the Humphrey School of Public Affairs. Outside his day-to-day job, Ellis is known locally as a public historian and storyteller, particularly about African-American history in Minnesota. He has researched and covered stories such as The Overlooked Legacy, Black Women of the Twin Cities Ordnance Plant, and the Black Rosie the Riveters, Women of Color Who Broke Barriers During World War II. You've just heard African-American History, Minnesota. A co-production of KMOJ and Ampers with support from the Minnesota Arts and Cultural Heritage Fund.
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know I just be getting out my body sometimes. It's just matching up to my aesthetics, but you know what I'm saying? My f***ing, I need to be appreciating it. It's cool.

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10: I'm Amber Payton with BIN News Now. Testimony continues in Texas in the first-degree murder trial of Carmelo Anthony, who was black. He's charged in the 2025 stabbing death of 17-year-old Austin Metcalf, who was white, at a Frisco track meet. Prosecutors say it followed an argument over seating, while Anthony's attorneys claim self-defense. Maryland's black attorney general Anthony Brown has joined 13 other attorneys general in urging the Environmental Protection Agency to keep studying and monitoring microplastics in drinking water. The coalition says growing research shows microplastics may harm human health and exposure can happen through drinking water. And two former Memphis High School basketball stars are among four former HBCU Alabama State players permanently banned by the NCAA. Investigators say Amar Knox and Tony T.J. Matlock helped throw a December 2024 game against Southern Mississippi in exchange for money from a bettor. Get BIN News Now on demand 24/7 on the iHeartRadio app.
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0: It takes place on Friday, June 12th, 1 to 5 p.m. at Shiloh Temple International Ministries, 1201 West Broadway Avenue in North Minneapolis. There will be live performances. DJ Walter Q-Bear Banks. Main speakers include Bishop Richard D. Howe Jr. and Senator Bobby Joe Champion and more. The original Juneteenth of Minneapolis takes place June 13th, 12 to 6 p.m. at Bethune Park, 1304 10th Avenue North in Minneapolis. It's featuring Cameron Wright, B-Day Croc, Fred Steele, Kenesha Carmen, and much more. It's a Juneteenth celebration on Friday, June 19th, 12 to 5 p.m. at Long Lake Park Pavilion, 1500 Old Highway 8 in New Brighton. 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Family Bible Church is having their church anniversary celebration on June 20th, 3 p.m. with special guest artist K-Drama featuring Terrell X, also Reverend Dr. Timothy McGregor, and more. 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For more information, 612-743-8686. They're also presenting Kill the Violence, the second annual community car show on Sunday, July 5th, 11 to 5 p.m. at Sabathany Community Center parking lot. There will be food trucks, live DJs, vendors, free kids' haircuts, and more. 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Pillsbury United Communities has free fresh produce every first and third Wednesday of the month, 2:30 to 4:30 p.m. They're located at 1701 Oak Park Avenue North in Minneapolis. 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I'm Kimio Haley, and may the Lord God bless you real good.
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5: I'm Amber Payton with BIN News Now. Testimony continues in Texas in the first-degree murder trial of Carmelo Anthony, who is Black. He's charged in the 2025 stabbing death of 17-year-old Austin Metcalf, who was white, at a Frisco track meet. Prosecutors say it followed an argument over seating, while Anthony's attorneys claim self-defense. Maryland's Black Attorney General Anthony Brown has joined 13 other attorneys general in urging the Environmental Protection Agency to keep studying and monitoring microplastics in drinking water. The coalition says growing research shows microplastics may harm human health, and exposure can happen through drinking water. And two former Memphis High School basketball stars are among four former HBCU Alabama State players permanently banned by the NCAA. Investigators say Amar Knox and Tony T.J. Matlock helped throw a December 2024 game against Southern Mississippi in exchange for money from a bettor. 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
0: And now, African American History, Minnesota, presented by KMOJ and Eppers. Penumbra Theater, founded by Lou Bellamy in 1976, it challenges narratives and showcases black life in theater. Lou Bellamy, born March 10, 1944, is an American stage director, actor, producer, entrepreneur, and educator. He is the founder and artistic director emeritus of Penumbra Theater Company in St. Paul, Minnesota. He taught at the University of Minnesota from 1979 until his retirement as an associate professor in 2011. Bellamy received his BA in psychology and sociology at Minnesota State University, Mankato, in 1967, and received his MA in theater arts at the University of Minnesota in 1978. At the University of Minnesota, he taught classes in acting, directing, and communication, as well as specialized classes in black theater. In 1976, the Hallie Q. Brown Community Center received a grant geared to cultural arts programming. The CEDAR funding enabled his appointments as the center's cultural arts director, where he launched the Penumbra Theater Company. He had a particularly close relationship with playwright August Wilson, and Penumbra produced more plays by Wilson than any other theater in the world. Bellamy's directing there has earned an Obie Award. You've just heard African American History, Minnesota, a co-production of KMOJ and Ampers, with support from the Minnesota Arts and Cultural Heritage Fund.
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Hit her, making them play, stacking that pay. Buy me whatever I want, oh. Hit her, 3-pointers on the chain, fresh new J's, AMG, switch lanes, oh. Never been a vote or a lame old. Never switched up on the gang, oh. Street cred good, always, oh. Let me put this cook on your face, oh. Hit her, I ain't in your business, and you ain't in mine, hit her. Yeah, we both outside. This

I can hit my section. He be in here. We can go bottle for bottle in this junk. Strip club stunt. I'm a stunt hard. We can go dollar for dollar in this junk. He Mr. Get It Done. I'm Mrs. One of One. Fall in love every time we link. He got me sprung.com. Mind these girls can't keep it peace. I ain't stressing on you, you ain't stressing on me. Boy, I don't wanna push you on a leash. You a dog, I'm a dog, we can keep it in the streets. I ain't in your beats and you ain't in mine. Yeah, we both outside. That's my time.

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5: I'm Amber Payton with BIN News Now. President Trump is defending his administration's so-called anti-weaponization fund, calling it a great idea on NBC's Meet the Press.
6: People have been badly hurt. They've committed suicide. They've lost their jobs. They've lost their families.
5: His comments come after Acting Attorney General Todd Blanche said the administration is not moving forward with the fund, which is also paused by a court ruling. The Navy has christened the USNS Thurgood Marshall in San Diego, honoring the first Black Supreme Court justice and civil rights pioneer. Three of Marshall's family members broke a champagne bottle across the hull Saturday. And Serena Williams is making a surprise return to professional tennis after a four-year retirement. The 44-year-old will play doubles at London's Queen Club with a Canadian rising star. When asked why she's coming back now, the 23-time Grand Slam champion said, quote, "Why

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1: 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No doubt, ladies and gentlemen, looking at 3 minutes after the hour, 5 o'clock in the Twin Cities. Right about now, it's time to dig into them crates. And as I dig into them crates, there's nothing but hits in the crates in the first place. I'm that one that'll dig in. I can dig in deep or just scratch the surface, but you be the judge of that right there. Talking about Q Bear's jams of the day on FM 89.9 KMOJ.
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0: FM 89.9 KMOJ, no doubt, ladies and gentlemen. 16 minutes, that's right, 16 minutes after the hour, 5 o'clock within the Twin Cities. And letting you know, digging in those crates, there's nothing but hits in the crates in the first place. That's none other than Prince with I Feel For You, June, and Let's Get Married. I Feel For You, June. Let's get married. Let's pretend. Let's get married. Let's pretend and get married. Let's do it all. Do it all in the same place at the same time. I'm just letting you know, ladies and gentlemen, it's a great weekend, a great weekend. A lot of festivities going on and anything and everything locked in with the color purple itself, because Prince's birthday was yesterday, and there was a big block party that took place yesterday on 200 West Broadway. And I'm telling you, outdoor performance, the block party was quite amazing. A lot of local and national artists was on stage doing their thing. And I like to say hats off to everybody that participated, that volunteered on paid staff, whatever way the case may be. Hey, enjoyed every minute. But I just had a chance to get on the ones and twos and do the music in between. And hopefully you had a chance to get your party on. Then also, besides that, on Saturday, it was at Phyllis Wheatley. Phyllis Wheatley and Bethune are the same place in the same space. And it was the Purple Day. So I'd like to say hats off to Nikki Love and Love Promotions. And doing a wonderful job in making sure that happened and took place. Johnny Brown got down. Mike DeCole got down. Everybody that was on stage got down and did their thing. Hats off to you all as well. It's FM 89.9 KMOJ, just keeping you in the know and letting you in the know. Don't forget about Juneteenth, because from the 13th until the 19th, a lot of festive Juneteenth events will take place. They're going to happen right here in the Twin Cities. Get ready for it. 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

0: FM 89.9 KMOJ Young Blue featuring Drake. Yeah, use mine. You're mine still. 35 minutes after the hour, 5 o'clock within the Twin Cities. It's FM 89.9 KMOJ. And ladies and gentlemen, Juneteenth coming just around the corner. I'm telling you. Coming up on this Friday from, let's say, 12 noon until 5 p.m., 1201 West Broadway, Shiloh International. I'm telling you, Juneteenth will be out there all day, and I'm looking forward to being on the ones and twos and being out there participating as well. We're talking about community getting together and enjoying themselves. They got a lot of youth out there with a lot of different vendors. You want to make sure you be supportive on that end. But then even beyond that, there's a 3-on-3 basketball tournament. And as well, live and on stage, a lot of different performances, line dancing, all of everything. So y'all come on out and enjoy yourself. And that's going to be on this Friday. That's right, this Friday from 12 noon until 5 p.m. And then also on Saturday at Phyllis Wheatley Community Center. That's right, Phyllis Wheatley and Bethune Park are the same space at the same time. They will be out there as well off of, Humboldt and maybe like 9th and Humboldt. And I'm letting you know right now, they'll be out there as well beginning at about 11 a.m. until about 6 p.m. So you got it on Friday, you got it on Saturday. And then I'm letting you know as well, there's a lot more days and dates because in Bloomington, they will be out there for Juneteenth as well. And that's going to take place on the 20th. So keep listening for your more information because we definitely got you at 89.9 KMOJ.
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0: Hello, and welcome to another episode of North Point's Making Health Happen. My name is Lisa Castile, your host for the program. Thank you so much for tuning in today. This series is being brought to you by North Point Health and Wellness Center. We want to connect with you about topics in health and wellness that impact our community, and we want to provide you with practical tips and resources you can use. Today, we will be discussing healthy aging with North Point Community Health Worker Program Coordinator, Ms. Peggy Moore. Peggy has been with North Point Health and Wellness Center for over 13 years. She is passionate. When I say passionate, I mean passionate, folks. She is passionate about working with seniors and making sure they are healthy, safe, and have the resources when they need them. She is committed to building strong community connections through impactful programs and outreach initiatives. Peggy is the proud mother of two beautiful grown adult girls. She has four grandchildren ranging from 1 year old to 28 years old, and she has one great-great-grandbaby who will be 3 years old this month. Welcome, Ms. Peggy.
1: Thank you.
0: Thank you so much for being here. We are just very pleased that you're here talking about this topic. I know you have a lot of passion around it. So I'm going to start right away, and I'm going to ask you, what does healthy aging mean to you, and why is it important?
1: Well, it's important to me because aging well means maintaining your well-being, mentally, physically, and socially. And I mean continuing to grow and to take care of yourself. So the importance of aging, I think, is it's an intentional thing, right? Mm-hmm. And so to me, I just want to make sure that we're mindful that it's something that can be done and that we just have to be intentional, and we have to make sure that when we're aging, that we're having those conversations about our seniors having what they need and that they can continue to grow.
0: Well, let's talk about your journey. You've been here at North Point for 13 years. That's a long time. Congratulations.
1: Yes.
0: Yeah. And you love this work.
1: Yes.
0: You didn't start in this work, though, when we sat down to talk, right? Tell us a little bit about your background and how you got here.
1: So when I first came here to North Point, I was working with the breast cancer awareness program with with the ladies and men sometimes, but educating them, letting them know the importance. So it's kind of, I've always worked with the middle to older adults. So that's how I came about this work. As that kind of ended, we had this awesome opportunity to work with Alina, and they had it was called Life Course, and what it was, where we went into the assisted living, into the seniors' homes, and actually did monthly visits to make sure that they were getting the resources that they need. We started with the providers, making sure they had a provider, and making sure they kept up with their appointments, medications, and things like that. So then that kind of winged out. And then we were able to secure funding to do Living and Aging Well at Home.
0: Right.
1: And that was where I really, really found my niche.
0: That was pivotal for you at that point, right?
1: Yes.
0: And you talked, when we were talking, I think you mentioned that some of those programs, some of those aftercare programming for seniors and vulnerable adults are not necessarily geared towards our community that we serve, right?
1: Correct.
0: Let's talk about that a little bit, because then, and then you can get into your Living Well.
1: After having that training that I had through Alina, which was a wonderful program, mind you, because I believe it was like an annual thing. So every month you had different topics that you brought to the senior and talked about their families, right? And so after the training was over, which lasted about 4 or 5 months, it was deep in depth. It was like you were going to school for psychology, because it was emotional, taxing, but it was wonderful. So then when it came to go out and to really do the work, to go into the homes, we were in environments that didn't look like us, right? And just saying Edina, mm-hmm. I couldn't relate. Mm-hmm. I saw that there were needs, but when it came to our community, it wasn't the same.
0: Yeah.
1: These were retirees. They had pensions. They mm-hmm. had a lot more resources than we had.
0: Yeah.
1: So it didn't really line up.
0: Mm-hmm.
1: So we had to make sure that we tweaked it so that it would be something that would be relatable to
0: sure.
1: our community.
0: Sure. Let's talk about that. Let's dive a little deeper. So as someone who does community engagement in healthcare, what are some of the things that we see in our populations that we serve here at North Point? What mm-hmm. are some of those scenarios that you're talking about?
1: Well, first of all, retiring, being mm-hmm. on a fixed income. Sometimes it's husband and wife, sometimes it's just one
0: mm-hmm.
1: Person, but the finances aren't there for them to get the resources. Their homes mm-hmm. need to be fixed up. If they need to get accessibility
0: yeah,
1: materials
0: ramps,
1: and stuff,
0: things like that,
1: they
0: yeah.
1: don't have those things available
0: mm-hmm.
1: to them.
0: Mm-hmm.
1: Where in other neighborhoods and other communities, they have systems in place to help them. So that's one thing. And even nutrition, in our neighborhood,
0: mm-hmm.
1: We know that just having healthy fruits and vegetables. So I'm so grateful for what we do, but it's a desert over here.
0: Mm-hmm.
1: So you have to be mindful of that. So there's a lot of things that we just in our neighborhood, it's just different.
0: Yeah.
1: Community, families,
0: mm-hmm.
1: you know. Things have changed,
0: mm-hmm.
1: you know. So just like if you go to purchase something, the first thing they say is, can your family put this down or can they do this
0: yeah.
1: if you don't have it?
0: Right.
1: We just don't have it. So mm-hmm. making sure that I have learned to really be intentional in listening what those needs are, because
0: mm-hmm.
1: they vary.
0: Yeah.
1: They vary.
0: Yeah. And just approaching each individual and meeting them where they are for those needs.
1: Correct.
0: Yeah. Okay. Well, what are some preventative health care measures that we feel our older adults should be prioritizing? What are some things we want to be thinking about as we're aging?
1: And I kind of smirk a little bit mm-hmm. because I'm like, I'm there, right?
0: Mm-hmm.
1: So it's real. So being mindful that we keep moving. You know, that we keep moving. It's not just moving, it's how you move,
0: mm-hmm.
1: right?
0: Mm-hmm.
1: Understanding that, first of all, making sure you have a provider or someone
0: mm-hmm.
1: you can talk to. So make sure that you're getting the guidance from someone like a provider, your doctor.
0: Mm-hmm.
1: Making sure that you're always interacting with them so that they can actually give you some guidance to fit who you are. So preventing. You want to stay active.
0: Mm-hmm.
1: You want to make sure you're eating a good diet.
0: Mm-hmm.
1: You're making sure that if you can get out and socialize,
0: mm-hmm.
1: do that
0: mm-hmm.
1: while you can. Family is so important.
0: Mm-hmm.
1: And staying connected. So the main things. And making sure that if you are going to move,
0: mm-hmm.
1: make sure that you understand moving slowly.
0: Mm-hmm.
1: It's okay.
0: Mm-hmm.
1: It's okay.
0: Yeah, it's okay to be slow down. We were talking about that earlier. This is a season of slowing down and appreciating things and, you know, taking a beat, pausing, right? I know that, some of our seniors, they have so much, they have this amazing lived experience and so much gifting. And I know for some of our seniors, they find themselves in isolation,
1: mm-hmm.
0: right? And I hear you talking about the importance of maintaining those connections socially with family. What do you think are some ways to help foster that?
1: Well, number one, what I've been able to do there, I've noticed when it comes to resources,
0: mm-hmm.
1: there are senior adults. So they are there are some gatherings that
0: mm-hmm.
1: take place quite a bit.
0: Mm-hmm.
1: But it's about seeking them out, right?
0: Mm-hmm.
1: It's wonderful if you have family that can help guide you.
0: Mm-hmm.
1: And sometimes that's just not the case,
0: sure.
1: right? So trying to make sure that our seniors are aware
0: mm-hmm.
1: that there's a day center that's wherever it is and what
0: yes.
1: they offer. What I find myself doing a lot is sending out blast emails to mm-hmm. my seniors mm-hmm. About different activities that are going on in the community. Like just recently, Sister Spokesman, mm-hmm. then we had Breast Cancer Awareness Month. Mm-hmm. There were different activities going on. I make sure my seniors know. Yeah. And I go out and I see them engaged. Mm-hmm. And that's important to me. But I'm always sharing. And then we have even men's group that actually, some of them are over 60. Mm-hmm. So I make sure they get those engagements just to know that there are things going on.
0: Yeah.
1: And we got some new things coming up as well that I'm mm-hmm. really excited about. But I'm always trying to share.
0: Yes.
1: And make sure that my the guests or patients or whatever mm-hmm. you might want to call it, because now mm-hmm. I'm wondering now mm-hmm. I'm a senior, so when I say senior, that seems so out of touch.
0: Yeah.
1: Out of touch, right?
0: Mm-hmm.
1: So my thing is making sure that I understand that we all need to be engaged.
0: Yeah.
1: So that we can stay active,
0: yes.
1: you know.
0: We are designed to be in community, yes.
1: And you said something that was important, the wisdom,
0: mm-hmm.
1: lived experiences.
0: Mm-hmm.
1: And some of our seniors that, you know, they get in their places where they don't feel as valued. Mm-hmm. And we just got to let them know how much we appreciate them.
0: Yes.
1: And I am a person that loves to sit and listen.
0: Oh, yeah.
1: You know, mm-hmm. quick to listen, slow to speak.
0: Mm-hmm. Mm-hmm.
1: So I can learn some of those those different nuggets that they have.
0: Right.
1: And I think that's why I realized this is my passion.
0: Mm-hmm.
1: Starting as a little girl, I didn't know why I sat up under my grandmother.
0: Mm-hmm.
1: Mama T, she passed away at 104.
0: Wow.
1: To listen to those stories.
0: Mm-hmm. mm-hmm. Yeah.
1: And at 80 and 90, she was going to visit the seniors and sitting and communicating and socializing. So that's very important. Mm-hmm. So whatever you need to do, if they can't go,
0: mm-hmm.
1: then finding out some kind of way where we can make a connection and someone can go visit them.
0: And, you know, so much of that in our cultures, our BIPOC community, that oral tradition, that's part of our history, right? That's how we've learned and come up, like you said, at the knee of Grandma Maisie or whoever is hearing those stories.
1: Yes. Mm-hmm.
0: And so that's very important to us culturally, I think. What, when I think about North Point and what we do to support our seniors, I know that our volunteer engagement coordinator, for example, she loves to have our older population come and, you know, help with all the different activities we have here, voter registration, you know, healthcare center week. What are some other ways that North Point is engaging our seniors?
1: Right now, I have a long, huge list of partners. Right,
0: okay.
1: We have created some awesome partners. Our seniors, the YMCA, making sure that our seniors who can and are able
0: mm-hmm.
1: can go out and be able to go 2 or 3 times a week
0: mm-hmm.
1: to be able to go and engage
0: okay.
1: and socialize
0: okay.
1: And be able to still move.
0: Mm-hmm.
1: Right, so that's one of our partners, and then we also have West Ministries, which is downtown Minneapolis. It's a big, huge, beautiful church.
0: Mm-hmm.
1: I work with this young lady who is amazing.
0: Mm-hmm.
1: And she brings the seniors together. She sends out a monthly letter, and there are different activities every day.
0: Mm-hmm.
1: You Very name nice. It. She's
0: Very
1: doing
0: nice.
1: It, right?
0: Okay.
1: And so we partner. And so my caseload that I have and the seniors I work with, we connect with one another.
0: Mm-hmm.
1: So we kind of collide
0: mm-hmm.
1: with each other. North Point right now just started the walk and talk with the doctor.
0: Oh, sure. Okay.
1: Dr. Gilliam and Dr. Price Yusuk.
0: Mm-hmm.
1: They are amazing. So we just started this program. We've walked twice.
0: Are y'all mall walking? Are we walking in the malls? What's going on with that? How are you walking?
1: No.
0: Yeah.
1: We are actually, we know we're taking advantage of the partner that we have created with Lopit Trails Theater Work.
0: Yeah.
1: So we're meeting
0: Beautiful.
1: At the front of North Point,
0: mm-hmm.
1: And we gather there, and then we just take off walking, and we walk down to Lopit,
0: okay.
1: Which is about a mile mm-hmm. there and back.
0: Mm-hmm.
1: For those who aren't as mobile, we mm-hmm. have a van where they can get in the van, or we mm-hmm. have that, what do you call that trolley thing where someone's riding a bike and you can sit in?
0: Oh, you what? We have those too?
1: Yes. Yeah, so
0: what?
1: It's up
0: That's
1: to
0: amazing.
1: The seniors.
0: Okay.
1: Yeah, so we can all get together. So as we're walking, we're asking questions, whatever questions they have.
0: Yeah.
1: And once we get to our destination, we sit in a round circle and we have refreshments. And then we continue to have conversation.
0: Wow.
1: And then we come back.
0: That's beautiful.
1: You know, so
0: we have some amazing providers here at North Point.
1: We really do.
0: I love that we're committed to that. That's an amazing program.
1: Yep, there's an aging program. It started off with this aging program. I went to one of the committee meetings over at Lopet, and I had just kind of met with some of them at their last annual meeting or something. And the activity director said, she said something on her list to do was to walk with the seniors. Okay. And I said, let's see if we can make this happen.
0: Wonderful.
1: We're close. Let's do this. Let's get our doctors together. And we're doing it. So we've done two, and we're going to try to get one more in before the weather changes.
0: Okay. So if anyone's listening and that's something they're interested in, do they have to be already established care with North Point?
1: Not at all.
0: What?
1: So we're trying to, and so we're going to get the flyer together. We're going to decide what date it is. We're thinking more like the 22nd. Normally we do it on Fridays.
0: Okay.
1: Normally starting at 1 and we're done at 3.
0: Okay.
1: But we're waiting to confirm, and we'll do a flyer, and I'll do a blast out and make sure that the departments have the flyer. But anybody can come and join us.
0: So they can call if they're listening. They can call our main number and get some information
1: we'll
0: about
1: make
0: that.
1: Sure they
0: Wonderful.
1: Have it.
0: Okay, wonderful. Kudos to you. Well, I also want to say, too, when we talk about, let's go back to the provider and establishing care. You know, we have our main campus here, but we're also in our communities. And I want to ask you about our Cora McCorvey clinic, because that is dedicated for our seniors. Yes?
1: Yes, that has been around for a long time. When I first started with Life Course, that's where I started.
0: Okay.
1: So I was in that building, and it was very convenient for that work because there is, at the time, there was a Y, and then there is the day center, and then there's assisted living, all connected.
0: All right.
1: I was like, it was the greatest job.
0: Perfect for them.
1: Yeah, because I was moving around, popping around, and seeing them in action and visiting them, so that was wonderful. So right now, the day center is still there, and then there's assisted living. And then our clinic there, we have our providers that are there to see our patients. And so I know at one point, I'm thinking 50 might be the starting age, because it started up higher, but they've gone down.
0: Okay.
1: Before we did our new expansion, it was just a more quiet, more laid back for our seniors.
0: Sure.
1: And now it's so beautiful over here and stuff, and you can still get that same peacefulness
0: here.
1: So it's great to have the two locations. But yeah, seniors do have that option. I have quite a few of my seniors that prefer, because, you know, they don't have to think so much far as where to go in. And,
0: you know. And these are providers that are dedicated to issues, health concerns that our seniors are facing. I'm going to say geriatric care. But is that correct?
1: That is right. That is, you're right. You're right.
0: Okay.
1: Yes.
0: Okay.
1: And so, Miss Dr. Erickson, but he was one of the number one providers over there. We had the chiropractor. I must say that it's been a while. I need to get over there and actually visit just to be updated on really what's still going on. But I know we still have our services over there.
0: Okay.
1: And our seniors are welcome to choose that location as well as they have this one. So they have options.
0: Yes. And here at the main campus, you mentioned about how nutrition is such an important part of our health journey. You know, we have our amazing food shelf here so that, you know, our seniors can come and get some fresh vegetables and fruits and things to incorporate in their diet. But I'm going to shift for a second. I want to talk to you about, you know, we have a behavioral health arm here at North Point, and I know that mental health plays a very important part in healthy aging. Let's talk a little bit about that. What can seniors do? You know, we're at a time where we talked about the isolation and people being disconnected. What can our listeners do, or what's some advice if you're maybe a family member? How do you support our aging population with mental health?
1: Yeah. Yeah. First of all, I always want to put it back to the providers, for them to really keep an eye on our seniors and making sure that the diagnosis, if there's something going on, you know, with dementia, Alzheimer's, and all those things, because they can't happen, not all the time. Just because you're a senior don't mean you don't get it, right? So just being mindful of that. But making sure that we do our part as family members, reaching out, you know, making those calls, checking in, doing some live calls, you know, FaceTime, things like that. We need to make sure that we stay engaged, because what we realize when it comes to our seniors, their health and everything depends on that engagement, that movement. The decline happens when you're not doing that.
0: So when you're sedentary, physically, mentally.
1: So we definitely be concerned about depression and things like that. So that's why it's important for us to stay connected. And making sure that when we're talking to our seniors, like having the conversation, I think what I've been able to do, and I'm so amazed at, because I'm just me, but I love what I do, to build those relationships. Because they need trust. Our seniors ain't no joke. If they don't trust you, you don't know it. So building that so that they're comfortable to be able to share, you know, and listen, listen, be quick to listen, because some things you might not see, but if you listen, there's some things they won't say, but you'll still
0: pick up on it, right? You pick up on the things. Well, I know when we sat down before, you had said to me that this is deep nurturing and emotional work. And I know from my own personal experience, I shared with you that I was a caretaker to my dad for 9 years, who's no longer with us, but it is. It's very deep work. What would you say, we have a lot of folks that, you know, the baby boomers are entering that age. We have a lot of folks like me, part of the sandwich generation, who are caretaking for their parents. Can you say a little bit about any advice or wisdom that you share with our listeners?
1: My grandma used to say, Mama, as long as you live, and as you live, there's some things you're just going to experience, right? So understanding that there are partners that we have, and there's different organizations out in our community that cater to assisting and helping. Volunteers of America is number one. That's a great partner of ours. They deal with dementia and caregiving support. Letting the families know, or families, working with families when we realize and sense that there's a need, offering and finding out what that need is to figure out how we can help them. Volunteers of America is amazing. They do monthly virtual meetings now, and it's all geared to the seniors, and they're staying active. And it's on topics that they are interested in. It's very important that we understand as caregivers that it's important to take care of ourselves.
0: Yes, that respite care. That's what you and I talked about, right?
1: It's very important.
0: Very it's that important. Giving oxygen back to ourselves before we give it to somebody else.
1: On that plane. And it's so, it's just so natural just to keep going.
0: Push through it.
1: But we can't give our best if we don't take care of ourselves. So as I thought about even a personal story, it was dealing with that. And I met this couple years ago when I first started this work. Amazing couple. And the husband ended up getting some, I believe it's dementia. So I was able to connect her with some PCAs to come in and help help her. Then it got to the point where he had to go to a nursing home, actually. So, but And the wife was so engaged, though, mm-hmm. and mm-hmm. even after he went to the facility, she was there every day.
0: Yeah.
1: I kept calling and checking to mm-hmm. see how she was doing. Mm-hmm. Was able to connect her with Volunteers of America mm-hmm. for caregiving support. Okay. So she knew she wasn't alone.
0: Yeah.
1: This senior is amazing. She comes to walk and talk with the doc.
0: Mm-hmm.
1: She was just a sister spokesman. Everywhere I go, I see her.
0: Okay.
1: So, and she still goes to visit her husband.
0: Wonderful.
1: So it mm-hmm. helped her to realize that she still have life mm-hmm. And to take care of herself. Mm-hmm. And it's okay. Mm-hmm. And I think a lot of times, especially in our community, there's this guilt.
0: Yeah. Say it. Say it, sister.
1: There's this guilt.
0: We hold a lot of guilt. Yes.
1: Because mm-hmm. I'm supposed to, they did for me. I'm yep. supposed to. But we have to understand that we have to take care of ourselves. And it's mm-hmm. the way you do it. Because
0: mm-hmm.
1: a lot of our seniors, they're so understanding.
0: Mm-hmm. Mm-hmm.
1: You know, a lot of them, and the ones who mentally just don't really understand at this point in life,
0: mm-hmm.
1: it's okay. But it's the way you do it. So you can still nurture your loved one.
0: Mm-hmm. Mm-hmm.
1: It's how you care for them, how you touch them, how you talk to them.
0: Yeah.
1: And then you go do what you need to do and you come back.
0: Yeah.
1: And you can continue to do that
0: yeah.
1: rather than feeling animosity or anxiety.
0: Mm-hmm.
1: And
0: mm-hmm. Yeah, that's yeah. so important. Thank you for that.
1: Mm-hmm.
0: Well, we're almost at time. This has been such an engaging, important conversation. Thank you so much. I'm just going to ask you if you had maybe one or two pieces of advice for someone who's just beginning their journey into their senior years. What would that be, Miss Peggy?
1: Peggy? You need to make sure that you understand that you're at a different phase and mm-hmm. stage in life. You mm-hmm. can't do things just the way you used to. You can still do them, but it's how you do them.
0: Mm-hmm.
1: Just like even with movement, it ain't not move, it's how you move.
0: Mm-hmm.
1: So I would say give yourself grace
0: mm-hmm.
1: and be okay with change. Because it's coming.
0: Mm-hmm.
1: And just be as positive as you can. Continue to care and, mm-hmm. and do for others that, as you choose to. But take care of you first is what I would say.
0: Wise words. Wise words. Well, I know education is where you started. You're clearly passionate. Thank you for sharing your wisdom and your advice with us today.
1: You're welcome. Thanks for having me.
0: Absolutely. Thank you for listening to this week's Making Health Happen. 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
2: Good evening, Twin Cities. This is your host, Clarence Jones of Community Health Dialogue. Thank you for tuning in tonight. And we have some wonderful guests who we've had on our show before. But we're going to be talking about this topic, which we've never done before, which is around health information and AI. Now, one of the things that we all are very familiar with is that this issue of AI is all over the place. People are talking about AI for everything. And so I have to be honest, I'm not necessarily an AI guy. I don't know what I am, but I mean, it'd be a CB guy. I don't know. But I don't know what CB stands for anyway. But at any rate, we have Dr. Robin Austin, who we've had on the show before and who I've had a long and wonderful relationship with in terms of community work. She has more than 20 years of clinical experiences. She has a DNP and PhD, which I'm sure she's going to tell you. But it's the PhD is in nursing informatics. And so we're going to learn about that. And so she has been someone that we have worked with about community work. And so, but this is going to be a whole different kind of trend. And then we have Dr. Rhonda Marie Chacolas Hassan, who many of you know, who grew up on the north side of Minneapolis. And she is the president of the Minnesota Board of Pharmacy. She has been, I'm going to let her talk about herself, but I think one of the things and one of the reasons why we're talking about this today is because we want to enter into this conversation about health information and AI for our community so that they can become prepared. So with that, I'm going to ask Dr. Robin to speak and say a couple words, and we'll ask Dr. Rhonda Marie to say something to us as well. Dr. Austin?
3: Thank you so much for having me. I'm thrilled to be here. Yes, my background is I'm a nurse by background and came into health information technology and all of the things around electronic health records and how do patients and families use technology. And I got very, very interested in that. Now segueing into AI and what does that mean for, I think, consumers, but also the nurses in general and or clinicians in the healthcare side of things. A really interesting time period of how we're going to be using this kind of going forward, both as a consumer, how I might use it for my own health, but then also how do patients and clinicians use it out in practice. I think it's ever evolving and absolutely changing. So happy to share more about that. But I'll pass it over to Rhonda.
4: Yeah, welcome. So glad to be on the show with you, Dr. Robin. Yes, Dr. Rhonda here again, just reappointed to my second term for the Minnesota Board of Pharmacy, but also very excited about a lot of times in healthcare, we can take a lot from nurses. And I think nurses have kind of led the way in terms of informatics and integrating technology. We certainly see that need in pharmacy as well. So I'm looking forward to this conversation.
2: So since we're going to be talking about a very basic concept, let's start off with what is AI, first of all. I mean, we throw a lot of acronyms around and letters around. Dr. Robin, what is AI?
3: So I think of AI, or I describe AI as kind of a computer system that uses I guess it takes away from human behavior, like be able to use data to identify patterns in the data that we might not be able to do, or look at discoveries that are maybe much more sophisticated than the human eye could possibly do. And so I think it's applying computer science methodologies. I think in the world of healthcare, I think of health data and being able to then use it in ways that maybe a human cannot, or much faster than a human can. And I look at it from, again, being able to identify patterns we can't necessarily do through kind of what I think of statistical methodologies. But also it's much, much more than that as well. And so we think of what we call generative AI, which is also these large language models. So think of ChatGPT, Gemini, Copilot. Those are all ways that we can use those are much, much larger formats, I think, of AI to really be able to look at massive amounts of information and be able to look at then the output of that information. If you put like a sentence or what we call a prompt into an LLM, which is a ChatGPT or Gemini, and it kind of spits something back at you, whether an output as far as a paragraph or additional information, that's kind of what generative AI is as well. So there's within the AI kind of umbrella, there's also now facets of different kinds of AI as well. So people may be using what I think of as for like a healthcare consumer, using a ChatGPT to put in their, hey, I've been having a headache lately. It's been going on for 2 days. I've taken Advil, may or may not be working. What else should I do? It's kind of like what we used to think of when we would put in things into Google. Now kind of being using that for like a large language model or like a ChatGPT kind of thing. So that's kind of how I think of AI, is that it's more using computer systems to do human, beyond human functions, I would say.
2: I think that's quite interesting because I mean, for many of us, I mean, we think about Google, we have such a limited use of it because we don't fully understand what it is, right. And I think that that's part of why we want to do this. But Dr. Rhonda, I have been with you on a journey in terms of community work for a while. And all of a sudden, you want to do AI. And I'm like, okay, Dr. Rhonda, what is this desire to do AI?
4: Well, I think we utilize AI every day, whether or not we know it. We have different algorithms. I'll even date myself, kind of going back to my introductions to computers. We used to have a tool that was called Ask Jeeves. Mm-hmm. Jeeves, you would prompt in something, you would ask Jeeves a question, and a lot of us jumped at that opportunity. I think a lot of it is when you don't understand the rules, we tend to be afraid of things, but AI is in, like, for example, if you use a Google map to guide you, to take you around, AI might be in when you look at Uber Eats. And again, we're using these just as an example, as things that would come up just based on an algorithm. So I think it's important that we kind of embrace it, but also understand that artificial intelligence, a lot of times in terms of prompt, it's if you put junk in, you're going to get junk out. And so that is, that's where we're at with that. I think there is no need in like fighting it. I think there's really just an opportunity for people to embrace it and really start establishing some rules. So for example, a lot of institutions have rules where people cannot put people's chart information into things like ChatGPT or Claude or those things, because it actually helps the system learn. So I think it's important to really start embracing it, but understanding what good governance is.
2: Yeah. So we went from Ask Jeeves to Ask Siri, right?
3: Pretty much. Yes, I would agree.
2: So this whole thing about health.
3: Yeah.
2: And how is this going to really... I know, Dr. Robin, you were sharing about the various things that you can do with it, but how does this, at a kind of a grassroots level, how does this really going to help us as it relates to health?
3: Yeah, great question. So I think that they're trying to develop some more sophisticated algorithms to catch something much earlier than what we had potentially been able to do, and predict things much earlier than what we are able to do. For example, maybe a cancer diagnosis or another kind of potential, like a sepsis diagnosis kinds of things. But again, I would say those are all fantastic. And I think it's going to be, they're really exciting to be able to look at things way, way upstream within the healthcare kind of system, maybe preventative ways. But also, like as Rhonda said, there's caveats. And so first thing too is that it's, do you trust it as a healthcare provider? What data is being used to build these algorithms? And so, for example, historically, there have been communities left out of data. And so if you're building data sets and you're building algorithms to represent all of the people, when historically data has not been there. And so I think of garbage in, garbage out. And so if you're building an algorithm with data that's not fully representative of all the populations, it can only amplify things that are missing, in my opinion. And so I think it's really being able to have that discernment and that critical eye As you are building these tools, to have, like Brenda said, guardrails, and to have some stop and checkpoints to make sure that it's catching everybody that you want to be catching within these newer sophisticated algorithms. On one hand, I'm really, really excited about technology. I'm an early adopter, but at the same time, I wave the flag of caution just to make sure you don't get too far ahead of ourselves and we have unintended consequences. And so I think it's, to me, it's a both and. And so exciting moving forward ahead, really trying to get at those early prediction models to save lives, but at the same time, really having that critical eye to make sure that we have populations represented from the very, very beginning as we're developing some of these tools.
2: Yeah. So, Dr. Rhonda, I appreciate that. But Dr. Rhonda, you know, when I think about AI, I think about using words, right? Mm-hmm. That's how I think about AI. But AI is also going to be used in medicine, right? I mean, so how does that work? I mean, so I just speak. But we're going, but there, that's why I talk about there's a variety of ways in which we will be able to use AI. What are this thing, this physical thing beyond just our words that we're going to be able to do with AI?
4: Well, I think it's just important really to take a step back and kind of think about what are we already doing with AI. Mm-hmm. For example, we do know, like, at least from the pharmacy perspective, we know we have a lot of data that comes in terms of claims, and it can look at and say, like, hey, you know what? I notice you go to this pharmacy, you pick up your prescriptions this often. I can take that information back and send it to a health plan and say, well, maybe you might be more at risk because it appears that you're not adherent to your medication. Mm-hmm. Also, we do know that AI is being used in some cases to transcribe different events when you're in the hospital at the clinic to save on dictation and try to improve that turnaround time. So those things are already being used. I think in terms of thinking about where we're going, it would be great to kind of level set and explain to people where it's actually being utilized. So again, we don't have that data divide or what we would often say is like late adopters of things, because when you're a late adopter, a lot of times those policies and procedures that govern things, you might not have a seat at the table. So I think that is one of the selling points that I would say is like, let's get in there, let's figure out where it's being used. And then again, there's always that thing is if you want to take something back, how do we take it back? How do we shut it off if we're sharing information? I think those are the questions we need to ask.
2: So that gets me to this next question, Dr. Austin, which is like, Dr. Rhonda, you mentioned the thing having a seat at the table. Mm-hmm. Okay, so that says like there's some concerns that people might have around this AI stuff. So what are some of the drawbacks to AI that we need to be aware of? I'm not saying that it's a bad thing. I don't know yet.
3: Yeah.
2: They think there's a lot of things that are not, that they have not been discussed yet, but what are some of the drawbacks to AI so that we maintain a seat at the table?
3: Yeah, great question. And so I think of it as, again, I think it's who's represented in the data and who's not. But I think the other piece is that if you're implementing an AI, and I'm thinking of nurses like at the bedside or in a clinic situation, if the clinicians or nurses, for example, don't have maybe a seat at the table for how it's going to be implemented within a clinical setting, I think that there's some certain things that could maybe get left out possibly for within a clinical workflow, or it's not easily accepted by the clinical staff. And so I think that's a caveat potentially as well. I think just in general, having a better education and quality kind of conversations with patients, with also healthcare consumers, the public, about what are drawbacks is that if you're putting in your signs and symptoms into a ChatGPT and getting something out, it might not be accurate based on your specific health conditions. And so sure, everybody has their own health caveats, their own genetic profile, like all of the things that go into your own healthcare makeup. And so getting something directly from ChatGPT and taking it as its form, as truth, is concerning. And so that would be another kind of discussion. I think we kind of don't really know where that's going to go as of yet. So lots of exciting, but also there's like you said, drawbacks. And so I think it's how it's being implemented within a clinical setting is one kind of lens that I have, but then how are people actually using it for a source of truth for their own healthcare needs? Again, is somewhat exciting to feel like you're empowering the patient and yourself, but there are caveats to make sure that you are still working in partnership with the healthcare provider to make sure that that information is accurate specifically and directly for your specific condition. I guess that's what I would say. Those are definite drawbacks that I see as of right now.
2: So I think you both have talked about algorithms. What in the world is that? Because I know that that's a word that people use a lot. And, you know, those people like myself, like, okay, yeah. But I think now is the time for me to learn. What does that really, really mean?
3: Yeah, great question. I can start and then Rhonda, if you want to, feel free to jump in too. So I think of an algorithm as taking data or data points specifically about, like, for example, if I'm using Amazon, like Amazon knows I look at specific things. It's going to continue to feed off of what I've been telling it and learn from it. And so, for example, like in a healthcare setting, it may be using all of these people, maybe they have a specific kind of condition, and then they use this kind of specific medication. And so you're kind of, in a way, starting to funnel or predict what people might be, either their diagnosis or potential medication they might be having, potential adverse events from those medications. Like, it's a way to start to, I would say, on a broad scale, generalized terms, start to classify people using data. And then that can kind of build a somewhat of a pipeline or a funnel for people to kind of go through that. I'm probably not being super, super clear, but that's the best way I can think of to describe it. In kind of broad generalized terms. Again, I'm very generalizing. Every situation is very different. But the more data we have, the more specific we can get on these specific algorithms, and they get more and more sophisticated in being able to predict and being able to have the data to, I think, look at different variables and different outcomes for a specific health condition. So I'll stop there, and I feel like I'm rambling. So please, Rhonda, jump in.
4: Oh, sure. I think sometimes what I like to try to do is break things down in steps. So when I think of an algorithm, I think of three things. I think of, one, something that's going in. Mm-hmm. And then two, there's a process. And that process, I think, is what makes us babble or whatever, try to extrapolate, because there's so many processes that can go into something. But that process is a step-by-step set of rules that can take that data, transform it, and then finally, after going through that process, you get what we call the output or the decision. I think what we need to do in terms of getting ahead of when we look at AI and data, it is the step-by-step processes that we really need to kind of dive into and kind of say, this is how we get the output that we're desiring. The step-by-step processes require the governance. Let's say, for example, if you looked at chronic kidney disease and how it was diagnosed in African-American people, up until several years ago, we still use race-based calculations. A whole generation of people had falsely elevated kidney function and therefore were not diagnosed appropriately with chronic kidney disease. No matter what algorithm you had, if the input was this data,

0: AI, it's integrated into every pretty much facet of your life, including like, hey, if you use GPS, you have Find My iPhone. All of these things have elements of AI and data tracking. So I just wanted to make sure that everybody knew Dr. Austin was definitely on the right track, and then just really encouraging people to understand and be involved in those processes that get to that output.
1: You know, one of the things I want to share with our listeners, I know that this is a lot of information. We're dealing with two clinicians, and you know, they're breaking it down like we need to hear these terminologies and these terms so that we can become more accustomed to them. And I think as we become more exposed to them, the more we're going to become comfortable with them. And I agree with you, Dr. Rond, in the sense that we're already experiencing this. I mean, we just don't call it that. You know, we call it something else. I mean, so learning the proper words for it is really important. But I think one of the biggest concern that I hear is that people are really concerned about their privacy. I mean, now that we're getting into data, you know, data bits and, you know, this piece and that piece, people are really afraid that their data is going to be used against them. Or that people are going to find out stuff about them, or that they're going to be exposed to different things. I'm just trying to figure out how do we help to alleviate some of these concerns. How do we help people to understand the importance of them learning it? I mean, even though it's uncomfortable, they still have to get accustomed to it because, as you're saying, it's here. And then how do we talk about how do they protect their HIPAA? How do we use HIPAA to protect their rights?
2: Yeah, great question. And I think that that's something that we need a lot more education around as well. I think even if you're using understanding the privacy policy statements, if you're using a health app, what is the policy in that app for as far as selling or using your data for a third party potential, which there is that potential because healthcare apps are not covered by HIPAA necessarily. So I think that needs to be well known. If you're using, I'm in more women's health lately, and using some cycle tracking apps and things like that, a lot of those are not covered by HIPAA. Also using a large language model and putting your information in to ask ChatGPT or Gemini, Claude, whatever it is, do not put any of your identifying information in that form at all. I would say absolutely not. Just to be on the 110% safe side. Again, I think in our world, unfortunately, it feels like we can't always be anonymous as much as we want, but I think we can certainly still have safeguards for ourselves of where we're putting our information, what apps we might be using, what large language models are we using, and to be very, very mindful about what information you're putting into these tools, I would say. I don't know how else to describe it. And I think it's okay to ask at your healthcare provider if your information is entered into what's called an electronic health record. Those are massive now electronic ways we can keep track of everybody's health information. Those are covered by HIPAA, absolutely. However, your information in there may or may not be used for clinical research. And so it's de-identified, but I want people to feel empowered that they can opt out of that if they so choose to, or opt in. I think that there's being able to understand that information, that how is your healthcare data being used? When you go in now, you have to kind of sign usually a form, but I think it's okay to ask the questions. Like, I know I see you're putting my information into an electronic health record. Is that going in for just general research? Do I have to give permission for that? What is the policy of that healthcare institution? I think is another way to just be informed. And you might be okay with your information being used, but I'd rather be asked up front if my information is being used so I can say yes or no versus just it's automatic and I don't know it. To me, that feels sneaky. That's just me being paranoid, but I think it's understanding what things are covered by HIPAA and what is not. We all love to use apps. I use my iPhone. I have my Apple Watch, things like that. And that Oura Ring, like all of these are fantastic tools to track your own health. But just understanding where is that data going and who really owns that data is the questions I would be asking as well, or regarding some of those things to kind of help protect yourself, but be empowered about it as well.
1: So, Dr. Rhonda, I know that you deal a lot with you are in the world of pharmacy. Is this

0: AI going to be helpful? Is it going to cause us to lose more people in pharmacy? I mean, you don't have to answer that, but I'm going to throw it out there anyway. I mean, people are scared about losing their jobs, AI. I mean, somebody's saying, they laid off 10,000 people because they got some new AI instrument. I mean, what is this going to mean in terms of our, well, we talk about our health, but in terms of jobs as well. What do you think? What can you
1: Well,
0: tell us?
1: what I see is there's still a lot of opportunity. There's one thing that if I could have the backing today to help solve for is interoperability with pharmacy and healthcare. We don't have that. So believe it or not, there's a whole gap in a system where I can't necessarily transmit any information from the pharmacy, maybe other than if somebody got a vaccine and if they picked up their medicine. I'm not able to send back, this patient doesn't like this medicine. For example, like a medication like lisinopril, they're afraid to take it. They pick it up every month, but they won't take it because their mom had angioedema. There's none of those things that I'm able to do. But kind of to piggyback on what Dr. Austin was saying, I like to give people steps. So the first step I like to give people is when you ask a question is before you get in there and give people with how they're going to use their information, how do you want your information to be utilized? What happens when I change my mind? Or how will I be notified if my information is being utilized? So for example, I think about the thing 23andMe. One of the biggest cases or example of understanding what box you're checking. A lot of people were very happy to jump on like genetic testing and what have you. And, I'm pushing back even to some of these entities to stop putting this information at the end. People get reading fatigue and they just will start clicking and signing and not having understanding what they're signing. Let's make a movement where it's like, hey, this how your information will be utilized should be immediately at the beginning, right? We should normalize that. But in that case of 23andMe, people did not read all the way down at the end where it was like, your information can be utilized. But what happened is that database was sold. And so we didn't even have really good governance around what happens if your data is someplace else and then it's sold. Are you notified with how it will be utilized? So I think it's really just important for people to ask those questions. And again, really push back to people who develop things to say, yes, we have to have this huge disclaimer and all of this legal language, but I want it to be accessible and understandable at the beginning about how my data will be used, what happens if I change my mind, and what happens if you no longer own the data or you sell it. So those are kind of my things.
0: So we're getting close to the end of my show. I got a couple minutes, but I want to ask you this. Dr. Ryan, I think you kind of went through a lot of the things I would want to ask, but I want to know three tips for using health AI. What would you tell people? Three tips, just three quick tips. What would you tell me? Dr. Robin?
2: Yeah, sure. Great. Thank you. Yeah, three tips I would say. One, if you're just curious about it, just to try it. I think it's the best way to educate yourself on what it is to feel empowered about it is to try using like a ChatGPT or something, knowing that there are some caveats with that as well. But I loved what Dr. Shikolas said that it's being able to ask and have what is your information being used for? How am I going to be notified? I think those specifically looking at your own healthcare data, where is it living? What is it doing? And how can I say yes or no myself? That would be another quick step as well. So I'd say with two steps, start using AI if you're so curious and want to try it. And then two, I think really having a good understanding of where your health data is within your health system and how can you be notified and how can you have better kind of stewardship over what that is for yourself.
0: Thank you. Dr. Rhonda?
1: I will go a step further. Two, it's also about aligning yourself and getting education from credible sources. So, in the case of Dr. Austin, when I was very curious about some of these things and even was teetering on the form of a PhD, just really saying, you're a trusted partner. how do I immerse myself in this education in a way that, one, it's rigorous, I know it's ethical and scalable, right? So again, we're even looking at scalability when we are learning stuff. Things are happening so quickly. I think it's important to kind of have those ground rules and kind of, again, circling back with how do you want things to be utilized? What happens if I change my mind? But again, where do I learn and get my information from? And then making sure that that source is credible. And a lot of times you will find that those credible sources are not even necessarily monetizing that. So you have to be careful because it goes back to that algorithm where if you're putting in like, where do I go to learn about this? If you even look at Google, a lot of times they will say, and we don't even notice it, ad or based on this. Those people pay to have their stuff come to the top. So even just understanding the rules of engagement.
0: Ladies, I want to thank both of you. I think that I know we're going to have to come back again because there's some stuff I got to ask again, but I appreciate that. But listen, I really want you to listen, to learn, and to be able to apply what you've heard here today. And so we thank you again for listening to Community Health Dialogue, and we will talk with you again next week. Have a great evening.
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